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0: That could have been any of us in here. This KUCI 88.9 FM in Irvine. You are tuned in to Galactic Soup, Summer Interlude Edition. You know, I had a good meal and good coffee, and I'm just feeling like the punching just won't stop. It's just like, and I'm meaning the punching it in, not the punching in my face, okay? I mean, the energy just keeps coming. This KUCI in Irvine, Galactic Soup, and we're about to go into the galactic part of this radio show. And Mr. Marmar, the meat boss.
1: Me?
0: He brought in the all the, he came in with lasers loaded. And he's got a very good suggestion to start the second hour. What is this, Mr. Marmar?
1: Indeed, this is a post-metal band by the name of Russian Circles. They are one of the bigger ones in the scene. They are coming to you out of Chicago, Illinois, a wonderful city of Chicago. This
0: Chilinoy.
1: Is their... Chilinoy, is that
0: yes,
1: what it is?
0: Chilinoy.
1: This is the album called Nine. It is actually unreleased as of today. It is going to be releasing later in August, but this is the third track on it, and it is called Illuvial. Going to get you a little instrumental
0: all right.
1: goodness in there.
0: Are we ready, Mr. MIA?
2: I am ready.
0: Are you ready to go into circles. The darkest, deepest parts of our universe?
2: For rocket to Russia.
0: All right. This is KUCI in Irvine, in here, Galactic Soup. There's no going back. Here we go.
3: There's no earthly way of knowing
4: he's singing.
3: Which direction we are going. There's no knowing where we're rowing.
4: Going.
3: Or which way the river's flowing. Is it raining? Is it snowing? Is a hurricane a-blowing? Not a speck of light is showing, so the danger must be growing. Are the fires of hell a-glowing? Is the grisly reaper mowing? Yes! The danger must be growing, for the rowers keep on rowing, and they're certainly not showing any signs that they are slowing!
5: Does he go far enough?
6: 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Stop the boat!
7: Motor ticket! It's mine!
0: Yes, the ticket is yours. And now you're gonna have to take the ride. 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

0: 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What was that beauty, Mr. Marmar?
1: That is the great, the mighty Russian Circles out of Chicago, Illinois. That is the song Alluvial off of their upcoming release that is called
0: And Nine. That, of course, was the beginning of our space travel. And you know, you cannot have space travel, of course, without doing some science in first. And of course, we owe a lot of our science, of modern physics to Einstein. And so, this is for you, good old Einstein.
2: If you could split the nucleus of a beer atom into two fragments, then the mass of the two fragments will be less than the mass of the original nucleus. And the difference in mass will be transformed into energy. Energy equals mass times the square of the speed of light.

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0: 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Joining in the galactic part of the show, Mr. MIA Luis Perez. What was that beauty?
1: That was Cruelish by John Mouse off of the CD I picked up called Rarities from the Road, only sold at his show.
2: Wow.
0: He's got the one copy. He's got the one copy. You have to go to the show or else you miss out. This is KUCI 88.9 FM in Irvine. And you know what? We're not going to stop. We're already out there. Can you see us through your telescope? Because we are far, far away beyond space and time.
3: Whenever life gets you down, Mrs. Brown, and things seem hard or tough,

Just remember that you're standing on a planet that's evolving and revolving at 900 miles an hour. That's orbiting at 19 miles a second, so it's reckoned a sun that is the source of all our power. The sun and you and me and all the stars that we can see are moving at a million miles a day. In an outer spiral arm at 40,000 miles an hour of the galaxy we call the Milky Way.

0: galaxy itself contains 100 billion stars. It's 100,000 light years side to side. It bulges in the middle, 16,000 light years thick, but out by us it's just 3,000 light years wide. We're 30,000 light years from galactic central point. We go round every 200 million years.
1: You better be putting this down.
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1: It will all be on the test. 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In here, through the nebulas, passing through galaxies, avoiding them black holes, feeling all sorts of gamma rays, galactic soup.

as fast as it can go, the speed of light, you know, 12 million miles a minute, and that's the fastest speed there is. So remember when you're feeling very small and insecure, how amazingly unlikely is your birth, and pray that there's

0: 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Across the aisle, same wavelength, we have Marmar the Meat Boss, and of course we have Mr. MIA, the Music Intelligence Advisor of the show, Mr. Luis Perez. What was that last song that we heard, Mr. Perez?
1: That was a new release from the OCs off their new album Drop, and that was called The Penetrating Eye.
0: Now, before that, we had Damaged Bug with Man Without a Planet from the new release, Zeus X. Another new release, because we're going strong with that. But we were all surprised in here how slow that particular track from Zeus X is. It's usually a lot crazier. But you had a little story to tell about Damaged Bug and the OZs.
1: Yeah, they're actually linked together. Damaged Bug is one of the side projects of John Dwyer, leader of the OCs. So, yeah.
0: So, when did Damaged Bug begin?
1: I'm actually not sure. A couple of years ago.
0: But the OCs have been around for a while.
2: They've been around a while.
1: Yeah. Definitely been around for
0: a while. We have a nice collection of the OCs and the KUCI library. And apparently of Damaged Bug, too.
1: Hmm.
0: So, are the OCs done?
1: No, they're still going.
0: It's a parallel thing.
1: It's a parallel thing.
0: Okay, cool. 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That is why Luis Perez is the music intelligence advisor.
1: You make me blush.
0: Yeah. He's completely red.
2: Fun fact, if you want to go out to Pappy and Harriet's, they're going to be playing on August 8th.
0: The OCs or Damaged Bug?
2: The OCs.
1: Both, technically.
2: Well, I guess, yeah.
0: The Damaged Seas. There you go. KUCI 88.9 FM. How about... I did not say that properly. Let me rewind. Blah, blah, blah, blah. KUCI, 88.9 FM in Irvine. Let's enunciate and pronounce properly in here, Galactic Soup. And let's punch it in. And after this, we're going to play a classic of this radio show. We're going to make a little video. We're ready for a weekly video for the social media and the interwebs.
2: Sure.
0: I Don't Stand Alone, but the song of this next song is called I Stand Alone by Here Lies Man. And he likes three of them. How many men does it take to make a radio show? As many as possible. This KUCI in Irvine, in here. Galactic Soup.

0: fool ya, cause the song ain't over. Classic Galactic Soup, you know? You just can't trust what's happening here because we just don't know what's happening. I just gotta love Skeletor. And by the way, the new Masters of the Universe movie is pretty fun. As things go, by now that's old news. But it is pretty good. This case, yeah, 88.9 FM in Irvine. You are tuned into Galactic Soup. Ah, listen to that beauty. Here lies man in the middle of this music. I Stand Alone is the name of the track from Here Lies Man, the band. Here Lies Man, the album. This is KUCI 88.9 FM in Irvine. In here, Galactic Soup, and we're gonna play another suggestion by Mr. MIA while we set up the recording equipment to make our weekly wonderful, beautiful video. Because I know you hear these voices and you think, these guys must be gorgeous. Well, here's your chance.
1: get ready for disappointment.
0: And Galactic Soup, it's all above fiction and fantasy, by the way. So what are we about to listen to, Mr. MIA?
1: This is going to be called Peaches by the band called Total Wife.
0: Total Wife. Here we go. Peaches, Total Wife. I am not going to do this wrong because I'm a professional. When I click in here, that song right there is going to play. And we're going to rock and roll in here, Galactic Soup.

0: 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You are tuned into Galactic Soup. Across the aisle, in the same wavelength, we have Mr. Marmar, the Meatboss, and MIA, the Music Intelligence Advisor, Luis Perez of this show. This is Galactic Soup. We're about to do the video of the week. Are we ready, Mr. Marmar? Let's
1: see. Sure.
0: I have my cell phone, and I'm going to press the record. There's MIA, Luis Perez, Music Intelligence Advisor. There is the Spartan of the world. I told you that man was gorgeous, there aren't words big enough to describe the muscles and the beauty of this gentleman.
1: You should have told me I needed to shave.
0: Oh, no, you look rough and tough and the woodsman.
2: Rugged.
0: Inside. Right. Yeah, there you go. I'm going to hand you this beauty.
1: Sure.
0: And I said, I've been wanting to play this song, but I couldn't quite find the moment to do so. And this is the moment. This is I.O. Echo. I found this in the library. This is 2013, the release. When Galactic Soup used to be, I don't know, at midnight? I think so. On Wednesdays, too. Well, I'm going to play track number 5, Outsiders. I.O. Echo, the first time that I played this beauty, I thought, this belongs in here. This is why this radio station is what it is. It's the home of the beautiful music. Look at that. 2013, that's 10 years. 10, 13, 14, almost 15, 10, 13 years, yeah?
1: Mm-hmm.
0: And look how new and beautiful that looks. Look these guys up because they are fantastic. And I have the perfect introduction for the Outsiders. This is KUCI in Irvine. I am going to shut up in here, Galactic Soup. And we're going to let the art take over. Are you ready, Mr. Marmar?
1: Bring it on.
0: Are you ready, MIA?
2: I am ready.
0: This is KUCI in Irvine.
3: One morning I woke up earlier than usual. The church was colder than ever.

0: Golly, that was sure pretty, huh?
1: Yeah.
0: It's like the mist is what's pretty, you know? All gold and silver.
1: Mm-hmm.
0: Too bad it can't stay like that all the time.
1: Nothing gold can stay.
0: Huh?
1: Nature's first green is gold. Her hardest hue to hold. Her early leaves a flower. But only so an hour. Then leaf subsides to leaf. So Eden sank to grief. So dawn goes down today. Nothing gold can stay.
0: Where'd you learn that? That's what I meant.
1: Robert Frost wrote it.
2: Nothing gold can stay. And yet, your soul, your love, beautiful, gorgeous as it is, will continue floating through space.

This beautiful song. Io Echo. Outsiders is the name of the track. Ministry of Love is the album. In here, Galactic Soup.

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0: 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You have been listening to Galactic Soup, your weekly dose of this, a galactic soup. Everything that fits in, everything that you see, everything that you hear, every feeling, every emotion, it goes right in the soup. In the studio today we have Mr. Luis Perez, MIA, Music Intelligence Advisor.
1: Hello.
0: And of course, Mr. Marmar, the Meat Boss.
2: Yo.
0: Which, by the way, is going to stay in this room.
1: In this heat.
0: In this heat. And it's going to give you lots of music. Is there any surprises for today on Lag Radio?
2: Surprises. Well, so for those of you who have visited the KUCI.org webpage recently, it will not be a surprise. But if you haven't visited in a bit, I actually have an interview that just got posted a couple days ago with a certain person related to maybe the song that's playing right now in the background.
0: No way.
2: In fact, he is not a composer, but he is the illustrator and character designer and graphic designer of the first many Final Fantasies. His name is Yoshitaka Amano.
0: Oh, wow.
2: Yeah.
0: So the interview is on, are you playing it today or they can go on the website?
2: It was a text interview. Okay. Yeah, it was text-based. So he took some time to type out a couple responses real quick, and you can check that out on the KUCI.org website right now.
0: Fantabulous. 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To KUCA. Stay tuned to Galactic Soup for the next 5 minutes. We have a special outro song picked by Mr. Marmar. And of course, after that, Mr. Marmar is going to come back and give you some good old video game tunes and Vocaloid and all that beauty that he's got on Lag Radio. Thank you, Mr. MIA, Luis Perez. Wow. Lots of music, lots of new releases, rocking out. And I got to say, I'm still thinking about that Damage Box song. Stay tuned to KUCI. Okay, what's our outro song, Mr. Marmar?
2: This is from the great band Mono out of Japan. This is their new album. It's called Snowdrop, and we're going to be listening to the fifth song on it. The whole thing is absolutely worth your time, but the fifth song on it we're going to listen to here is called Hedera. And yeah, I hope you enjoy this instrumental track.
0: I'll see you next week in here, KUCI. Bye-bye.

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everybody. Welcome, welcome, welcome. How you doing? How you feeling? How have you been? My name is Marmar the Midboss. You are tuned into Lag Radio, your weekly reminder that life is a game, and this is the soundtrack. And on the show this evening, episode 251. Wow, it feels good to be all the way up there. My goodness. Last week was a big celebratory episode covering the entirety of my show's history thus far. And so tonight, we get to bring it back. We get to reel it back into those new releases, stuff that's been released in the past, give or take, month or so for the most part. And we're going to be starting off this evening strong with a song from the Vocaloid producer Tata Mare. The song is called Lapse Arc Kawaii Not Found Arc. And this is going to be featuring the vocal synth Kafu, based on the real life person Kaf. We have tons of stuff for you later on. We've got stuff. We're going to go kind of hard at the beginning, like I like to do, kind of some of the heavier electronic sounds, a little more experimental. In this case, we're going to the lands of Hyperflip and Digicore first. We'll be moving into maybe a touch of Gabber, per se, maybe. We'll see. Very exciting. And then later on in the show, of course, we're going to get to some great stuff from some VTubers,

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It's going to get you 250 playlists up there with links to all the songs straight from the sources. No re-uploads, none of that. Other people trying to make money off of our hardworking artists. So feel free to check that out. If there are Bandcamp links, I also like to link off of their Bandcamp too, so you can go support the artist directly. If you want to go and find me on the web, there's a couple of other social media outlets you can follow me at. Instagram and Twitter are both at LagRadioKUCI. If you want to find me on the Twitter in particular, that's where I'm a little more active, but it's also where I am especially active on Wednesday nights because I get to do live tweeting. So I'm going to post basically every one of these songs, give you a little bit of some commentary. Sometimes it's stuff I'm going to say on the air. Sometimes it's stuff I might leave particularly on the internet. Who knows? But it is more importantly where you can go and follow artists directly because I'm going to tag all of them. That way you know exactly who it is that made that song. You can go and support them straight up. For now, though, I'm excited for this playlist. I've got a lot of good music for you. So let's get into Tatamare. This song, again, is featuring the vocal synth Kafu. This is Lapse Arc, Kawaii Not Found Arc here on KUCI 88.9 FM in Irvine.

.9FM in Irvine. That is the VTuber, Meat Bunny VTuber. That was Para. And that was also worked on by the producer Cement T. That song was called Para's Restaurant. And yeah, I hope you enjoyed that foray into Gabber, because my goodness, it is not a genre we play a lot here, but it takes me back to the old days, because that is a genre I have a lot of familiarity with. Yeah, wow, I know. It's a bit of a ride. It's a bit of a ride, but hopefully you stuck through it and enjoyed it all the same. Before that, we listened to Iowa. That song that we listened to has a lot of kanji, actually. Atsu Ijo, I believe, is the pronunciation of that one. So something like Extraordinary Heat, Abnormal Heat, something like that. Yeah, but that was the Camelot Dystopia remix. Really fun version of that original. Iowa did great on the original, too, but Camelot Dystopia remix was the one we featured because it especially tickled my brain. Before that, all the way to the top of the set, that was Tatamare. That song was called Lapse Arc, Kawaii Not Found Arc. That was featuring Kafu. We still have so much more on the way for you, so do not go anywhere. Next up, we're going to be getting to your girl, Kasane Teto. This song is going to be coming to you from DJ Daisei. This work, pretty special actually, it was created recently for the Osu World Cup Championship 2026. This is Isekai Artcore. As its genre, I would say I agree. I would agree, based on the cover art and the sound as well. Osu is a music rhythm game that I personally cannot fathom because of just how blindingly fast it goes and the whole touchscreen thing and also, like, your hand getting in the way. Since DJ Max Technica, I've never really had much good experience playing those sorts of games. Give me the 2DX, give me the Poppin' Music, the Guitar Freaks, Drum Mania, all those other Bomani ones. But something about those touch games, I don't know. But hey, respect. So if you're an Osu fan, enjoy this here. KUCI 88.9 FM in Irvine. Again, DJ Daisei here on Lag Radio. 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

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Marma the Midboss here with Lag Radio. We just got done listening to our second three-song set of the night. That one most recently, an artist that I just keep finding myself playing more and more of. My goodness, Minase and Nexlite was the duo off of that one. That song was called Stack Overflow. Beautiful track. I love, love, love the sound of just this kind of hyper-pop sound, but also just like how well-paced it is, because it's a pretty short song, all things considered. 2.5 minutes, barely, actually. But it just feels right. Just the right amount of time. So it's in, it's out, it's done. And that was, of course, featuring Hatsune Miku as well. Before that one, not Miku, but in fact a different vocal synth. That was Otomachi Una, and that song was called Program. Came to you from a producer by the name of Kutsono. Q-U-X-O-N-O. Kutsono. I want to say that. I feel like I'm at a spelling bee. Kutsono, I believe, is the pronunciation on that. And yeah, just a really rich production on it. Like the vocal chop work that it's in there too. And it's just got the mood that I enjoy a lot. So all the way at the top of the set, though, that was DJ Daisei. That was Isekai Artcore song from Osu World Cup 2026. My goodness, that song was called Mirror World or Mirrored World, something like that. That was, hold on, the Japanese is Gin Akiyokai. So that was featuring Kasane Teto as well. Very clearly from a music rhythm game. Absolutely has that sound profile without a doubt. And it was great. Next up, we're going to get into some music that is a little heavier on the bass, a little bit more of a poppy feel on there. It's also going to be featuring our second VTuber of the night, along with a V singer as well. This is a duo. It's a collaboration between Hakos Bales, Bay, of course, from Hololive EN, and then also from the V singer Chogakse. Very cool. This is their version of the Solo Leveling Season 2 opening that everyone loves, of course, so much. It's called Reawakener. I want to keep saying Reawakener. It's not. It's Reawaker. And I think it's solid. Although Bay is not always my favorite vocalist, I think that this one makes a lot of sense for her to be singing. I think you're going to enjoy it as well. If you want to call in, 949-824-5824, 949-UCI-KUCI. 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I'll get that email right away. All right, for now, back into the music. Again, this is Hakos Bales from Hololive EN along with Chogakse, and this is Reawaker.

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Marmar, the mid-boss here with Lag Radio. We just got done listening to a three-song set, a very bass-heavy three-song set, if you ask me. Most recently, that was the quad group from Niji Sanji. That was Volt Action. That was their song recently released called Elevate. Shout out to DJ Chex Mix. I know that one goes out to her. She would have loved that song if she's listening. I think she might be out right now on a hike, though. Good for her. Before that one, we listened to Lauren Iroas. That song was called BRB, also a Niji Sanji act. If you didn't already know this, I, most of the time, do not feature male artists on my show when it comes to their vocals. Something about it just doesn't really, like, land with me as much. But that said, there are some exceptions from time to time. There are, in fact, numerous exceptions this evening, two of which we just listened to in this past set. So yeah, real great stuff. That one, again, is called BRB. Before that, all the way at the top of the set, that was Hakos Bales from Hololive EN's second generation, now called Promise, if I'm not mistaken. And that was also a V-singer by the name of Chogakse. Both of them covering Reawaker, originally, of course, from Hiroyuki Sawano, done for the second season of Solo Leveling, featuring Felix from Stray Kids on the rap, as well as Lisa as the lead vocals. So good. The original, of course, just iconic at this point, kind of a modern classic, so very good to see it covered by a couple of amazing vocalists. We're going to continue that vibe with this next song. It is from an artist by the name of Zden. She is a V singer from RK Music, who continuously impressed me. RK Music, like, yeah, a lot of the songs that they are putting out is quite solid, if you ask me. So this one, it's got a really great kind of contrast towards the end of the track. You're going to enjoy this too, I think. It's got this very dark, how I describe it would be like a fiery kind of guitar section. And then it's going to swap into this kind of piano outro. And that contrast to me is just like, just right. So hope you enjoy this one. 949-824-5824 is the number if you want to call in, make a request, or if you would like to, you can also go to our website, lagradio.kuci.org. With all the playlists, 250 episodes previously, along with all of our interviews, all of the reviews, event reviews, all that stuff is on there. I just recently posted an interview. In fact, that is with Yoshitaka Amano, the legendary illustrator, graphic designer, artist, just generally incredible human being. Yoshitaka Amano, known, of course, for Final Fantasy art, as well as Vampire Hunter D and various other projects, just recently announced their first 100% hand-drawn anime. It's called Zan, announced at Anime Expo, along with incorporating Yoshitaka Amano Inc. into the Southern California business realm. So yeah, real big stuff. I got to ask a few questions over text. So if you want to go to KUCI.org, you will see that interview on the front page. Again, KUCI.org, front page there, Yoshitaka Amano. Just a handful of questions, just a smattering. But I am ever so grateful all the same to get to interview one of my all-time favorite people and heroes. So great stuff, great insight, very wise. All right, get into it now. This is Zden from RK Music once again. 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
8: 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Marmar, the mid-boss here with Lag Radio. And we just got done listening to a four-song set, including that most recent one was our deep cut of the week. My goodness, what a song that was. That was from Eva Ananova, now part of Stellarverse Productions, our dear friends. Wow. That was from her newly released album. It's called To Die For. And it is absolutely appropriately titled because, my goodness, what a fantastic set of eight tracks, including a series of also these little interludes that I think really pull it all together. I love the whole thing. I highly recommend checking out the whole thing. If you have not gotten to see her 3D debut concert that went along with it, it was called Beyond the Barricade. That happened last weekend. It was a great time. I was in chat. A bunch of people were in chat. It seemed like everybody was there. It's like the Super Smash Brothers of VTubers out there. But great time. And we just played the song, The Cost of Breathing Quietly. Cost of Breathing Quietly. Honestly, I could have played any. My favorite song in the album, I didn't play because I feel like you have to

And yeah, it felt so good to revisit it in a rock version, also from a fantastic vocalist too. Before that was Miwa. She is a now graduated VTuber, unfortunately, but that was her cover of Your Face. That was from Wisp originally. And that was, fun fact, that was one of the first songs that I heard at KUCI when I returned to the station in 2022 after taking a break during COVID. And I just fell in love with it so much that I was like, dude, Wisp is incredible. I need to go and see her. So I did. I saw her live set at a recent tour. I guess not recent anymore, but it's like last November, maybe. Fantastic. Fantastic. Highly recommend. Miwa is great. Again, she has graduated since. She's on to bigger and brighter things, perhaps, but she leaves with us a fantastic body of work. All the way to the top of the set, that was Jiden. That was from RK Music. And that was her song, Accompany, which I felt was kind of a good transition between the previous set and this. We still have so much more on the way. I need to shut up. My goodness. This is Ruri Enma next. This song, it's got some kanji I don't recognize. I'm sorry. I'm going to get to you very, very soon. But this is Ruri Enma. I think you're going to like this song all the same, though. Yeah. What to say? It's her cover, I believe, of a Orange Star song, if I'm not mistaken. You're going to like it. 949-824-5824 if you want to call in. Actually, no, sorry. Different cover. Covering Yomi no Tsugai. That's right. Of course. What am I thinking? Great anime airing right now. Highly recommend. It's from the FMA creator. Let's do this now. Lag Radio KUCI 88.9 FM and Irvine. 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

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Marmar, the mid-boss here with Lagged Radio. We just got done listening to a fantastic set of songs. My goodness. Really getting those summertime feels with the last couple of ones especially. Kunaru was the producer behind that one. It's called Feel the Heat. It's got a fire emoji in there. I would agree it is very appropriate. That was featuring the Lab Rats, recently formed supergroup of four VTubers. That was Ellie Minibot. Oh, I love Surf Voice so much. My goodness. And Live. Oh, my goodness. That was so good at Off-Kai. Also, Churchy, Miniko Mew, who we featured on the show before, and Shumimi. Before that one, it was Mint. It was Made Mint. That was Mint Fans Home. That was her song, Ura Meshi Sama, Lingering Summer. Again, perfect, perfect summertime vibes. Even got a spooky, scary ghost emoji in the name of the song. For that one, I highly recommend checking out the full music video for the whole experience, because it's got this kind of CRT thing going on. Really gives you that kind of 80s city pop summer feel. Before that went Fami P. That was a Vocaloid producer by the name of Fami P. That was their song Something Like Reality. It was featuring the beloved Otomachi Una. Another Una song tonight. Yes, we love her. We love her so much. And all the way at the top of the set, that was Ruri Enma. That song was called Time to Fly, Toputoki. And that was the, I believe opening for the anime Yomi no Tsugai, which is currently airing. It's a great one. Great one. Highly recommend. We still have more on the way for you in the last 35 minutes before Mark takes over on another time and another place. So we are going to get you right fixed up right now with some more Vocaloid stuff next. This one is going to be from Mavy. This was a pretty under-the-radar producer. The song is called Oto ni Natara Kiete Shimatta. So something like the, maybe like the disappearing noise or sound or voice. Perhaps. It's going to be featuring Hatsune Miku, of course, our queen, our lord and savior, who recently got announced to be at the front of a Magic the Gathering deck that they're going to be putting out. Take my money. Take my money. I cannot wait. All right, let's get into Mavy right now with Miku. After that, we're going to get to a song from Delutaya covering Orange Star, Alice. Alice. Oh, so, so good. Hope you enjoy it. Like Radio KUCI 88.9 FM in Irvine, at Like Radio KUCI for Twitter and Instagram, or lagradio.kuci.org for all of our playlists. See ya on the next one.

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Everybody, welcome back. KUCI 88.9 FM in Irvine. Marmar, the mid-boss here with Like Radio, and we just got done listening to just two songs, but they were longer ones, and they were very very pretty, very heart-heavy stuff. So most recently, that was Delutaya. That song was called Alice in Freezer, originally by Orange Star, the great Orange Star. And yeah, beautifully done. Delutaya has a really good voice that I very much appreciate on its own, but when you know her kind of backstory, some of the stuff that's gone on in her life outside of her life, it's very like, oh man, the feels. She deserves the best. Really, really great to hear her. Before that one, maybe that song was called Oto ni nattara kiete shimatta, and that was featuring Hatsune Miku. Really good, kind of comfy, cozy Vocaloid track on that one. We still have more on the way for you. I'm changing it up a little bit because I'm starting to run out of time here, and I've got a lot of music still to cover. So let's get into this next one. This one is going to be coming to you from a artist from Isagenia. Isagenia? I can't figure out exactly the right way to pronounce it. And I should know this because I've covered one of these artists before. But yeah, we're going to listen to one of their talents that premiered fairly recently. This is Rudy Dori Kafka. So Kafka did a cover of a iconic anime theme from a long time ago. Man, I'm old. Yeah, going to hit you with the throwback on this one. I really, really like her voice, and I'm sure you're going to like hers as well, along with the song pick. Real good stuff. After that, we're going to listen to a song that is not strictly from a VTuber or a Vocaloid producer, but is instead a song to a video game that features the voice of a very famous VTuber in not one but two voice acting roles. What is it? Tune in soon to find out. If you want to go to lagradio.kuci.org and see all of our past playlists, 250 of them, lagradio.kuci.org. 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

0: それはね、その砂漠にたった一人だけでも花を愛してくれる人がいるって知ったとき。
1: Ah, haunting, chilling, so, so good though. That was, of course, Fua Moko. That song was Saya no Uta. That was their cover of the song from the game of the same title. Definitely a reminder that I definitely need to replay that. I've been wanting to sing my teeth into a visual novel, and maybe I'll make another trek over there. Before that, by the way, hello, Lag Radio, KUCI, 88.9 FM in Irvine, Marma the Midboss here, just about to sign out for the night, but thank you so much for tuning in. Before that Fua Moko track, we had Trickle, who was my absolute diamond in the rough random find across Off-Kai from Dazzling Showtime. What a stellar performance. My goodness, I could not speak highly enough. People around me were just like swooning hard over Trickle. That was his song Oma Mori. That was the second song in his project Ghost Town that was released a couple of years ago, if I'm not mistaken. But I need to know more, and I need to see a tour. Please, Trickle, do more live sets. Before that was Millie with the song Not My Paradiso. That was a song from the game Hellmaiden, which was related tangentially to VTubers because Phoebe actually has two voice acting roles in that game. So I really, really like that song. And also just like the deck building thing going on. Also the fact that it's based on Dante's Divine Comedy. I was like, heck yeah. Then all the way at the top of the set, that was Rudy Dori Kafka from Isagenia. That was her cover of Ikimonogakure's Blue Bird, of course, from Naruto Shippuden 2000 and circa 2008-ish, I think. One last song for you this evening, but that is going to be our track of the week. This is from the producer Thorns. This is their cover of a song that came out very recently, actually, that I'm going to be real with you because that's what I do here in Lag. I keep it real. I didn't really like the original. It was Flavor Foley's Street Cat, and something about just the way that it's tuned in particular just really wasn't hitting me. But hearing Thorns' Eris version, that is using the Stardust Infinity vocal synth, their cover is just completely flipped my opinion. So I hope you enjoy this one. Yeah, I'm sure you will. In fact, it's our track of the week, so I'm sure you will. But if you want to, you can call me up in the last couple of minutes, 949-824-5824, or you can go to the web, lagradio.kuci.org. All of the playlists are there, along with interviews and reviews. Don't go anywhere, though. Mark is on next with Another Time, Another Place. I'll see you next week. As always, you could have been doing anything. You could have been anywhere for the past 2 hours. You chose to be here with me, and for that, I'm forever grateful. All right, see you next week for another full 2 hours here on Lag Radio KUCI 88.9 FM in Irvine.

Well, good evening. And if you joined just a couple of minutes ago, you saw a fantastic finish from Lag Radio. What a great show that was. And this is Mark Collinson with Another Time, Another Place here on KUCI 88.9 FM in Irvine. Those of you who listen regularly know we play music, as the show's name implies, from times and places. And for maybe a couple of weeks, our place is going to be the radio station itself. The radio station's been around for 50-something years now and has built up a very large collection of music. And within that collection are various cataloguing styles that has resulted in an interesting way that the records are organized. And one of the ways that they're organized is a category called experimental. And I'm sure we could agree that you and I could talk all day about something and say whether it's experimental or not and probably never come to the same conclusion. And so I'm going to enjoy, on your behalf, diving in to the experimental section of KUCI's archives. And I hope you're going to enjoy what I've come up with. And I'll start you off with this. And we'll go on from there.

first three then on the show this evening from the experimental collection, not sounding particularly experimental at all, if I may say so, on your behalf, perhaps you did. But what you just heard was Alloy Orchestra, the Blue Room,

0: from a 1994 album, New Music for Silent Films. Before that, it was Alvarius B, You Only Live Twice, from a 2011 album called Baroque Primitiva. And we started off with the band All We Are Feel Safe from their self-titled album released in the year of 2015. Okay, we will be onward and upward very shortly, but let's have a quick message from us here at KUCI.
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2: Oh my goodness! I didn't even know I owned a car! How do I pay?
3: Stop! Hang up that phone right now! That is what we call a scam. Phone scams are rampant and can seriously damage you financially. Phone scams commonly use tactics like a claim that you have been specially selected, request that you confirm your personal information, request payment by means other than credit card, including cash, gift card, wire transfer, or private courier, use of threats if you don't comply, claims you have a virus on your computer, or requests to log into your computer. Don't fall victim to these scams. Just hang up.

0: Next set of music on the show from the KUCI Experimental Archives. And we just heard Amps for Christ. Janitron of Lunacy, or Janitor of Lunacy, perhaps, from their album Circuits, released in 1999. Before that, Amp, Merry-Go-Down, from their 1996 album. Hard to believe that's 30 years ago. From the album Sirène, Merry-Go-Round was the name of that track. We started off with Amina with two eyes, Kolapot, from the album Cure, released in 2007. More music coming up after another quick message from your friends here at KUCI.
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0: Okay, well, I think we can probably agree on the more experimental nature of that one, for sure. That was Animal Collective, and it was a track called Hey Light from the album Here Comes the Indian, 2003. Before that, The Angels of Light, Sunset Park, from Everything Is Good Here, Please Come Home, also 2003, and we started off with Anaphylaxis, All Yours, from the 2005 album, Noise for Lovers. Mark Collinson with you, playing music from our very own experimental collection here at the station this week. And I've got some more for you. Many and varied, I hope you're going to think. And next one coming up after one last message this hour from us here at KUCI.
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2: Me too. I've never been hiking before.
3: 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Finally, don't forget that you are a danger to wildlife too. Just like animals can hurt humans, humans can give animals diseases and destroy their habitat. To learn more about wildlife safety, go to www.nps.gov.

taking us nicely to the top of the hour. That was a track by Antimatter. D-Turn was the name of that track from Antimatter versus Antimatter, released in 2003. Before that, Anton Harkwick, possibly. Had all its vowels removed, so I'm not quite sure. And the song was called It's So Not Like That, from the album Mutually Assured. And that set started off with Anois, L'Ange, from an album Remings, released in 2006. So just past the top of the hour, then it's time for me to remind you that you are listening to KUCI 88.9 FM in Irvine. Mark Collinson with you, with another time, another place. And we are playing music this week from the KUCI library. And a very extensive one it is too. So I'm selecting pieces for you from what somebody once labelled experimental. The person and the rationale long since lost in KUCI history over the last 50-something years. However, I hope the music still interests, excites you, and that you're going to enjoy the next hour that I have on offer for you. And we will start off with this one from Appliance.

0: That was Artifact Shore, and a track we're going to have to call Track 3. The album doesn't, the electronic notes of the album don't give anything other than the track number, and the album itself was a black embossed affair where the embossing has long since disappeared. So anyway, that was released in 2007. Before that, music from Arca, and that was from their very well-reviewed album Zen from 2014. That was the title track, and it seems appropriate since they have a very fine new album out right now, 5X, and that gives us a chance to look back on their career over the last 12 years. And we started off with Appliance, a British experimental band from the city of Exeter. Spies of Rota, the name of that track, from an EP they put out in 1999. More music to come after another quick message from your friends here at KUCI, your favourite local radio station.
1: What is dedication?
2: The thing that drives me every day as a dad is Dariano. We call him Day-Day for short. 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And there's this huge responsibility in making sure that when he's no longer under my wing, that he's a good person. I think the advice I would give is you don't need to know all the answers. 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So as a dad, you felt like you had to know everything. You had to get everything right. It's okay to make mistakes. As long as it's coming from love, then, you know, it kind of starts to work itself out. I want him to be able to sit back one day and go, we worked together, we did a good job.
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ひどく風に怯え。

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0: That was Charles Atlas with One Foot Under from the 2002 album Worsted Weight. Before that, we heard Auburn Lull, Rural Divide from Regions Less Parallel, released in 2005. And we started off with Asa Chang and Junrei, Hana, from Junrei Song Chang, released in 2003. That might be a compilation of work they did. Anyway, if you will permit me to express an opinion here, that was one of my favorite discoveries this week. I had not heard those artists before, and I thought that was just a beautiful track. And apparently it was repurposed years later to be the theme to an anime adaptation of a classic Japanese piece called The Flowers of Evil. Hope you enjoyed it too. And we have some more music coming up after another quick message from us here at KUCI.
1: Brenda, you were in there for a while. Are you eating enough fiber? The American Heart Association recommends eating 25 to 30 grams of fiber per day. Common sources of fiber include fruits, vegetables, beans, brown rice, nuts, oatmeal, popcorn, and bran cereal.
2: Don't be like backed up Brenda. Eat your fiber.

0: Okay, that was August Born and a track called A Lot Like You. And before that, we had the band AU, All Myself. The August Born track was from 2005 and the AU track from an album called Verbs, released in 2008. One of the other delightful finds during my search of the so-called experimental section was a track I'm going to play next after this quick message. Imagine the collaboration of the great Bill Laswell as producer and members of Parliament Funkadelic. That's what we're going to hear after this quick message.
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six.

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Yeah. They're hoping soon that my kind will drop off and die. But I'm gonna wave my freak flag high, baby.

just don't fall on me. Go ahead on, Mr. Businessman. You can't dress like me. Sing on, brother. Play on, brother. Yeah. Get out of this carbon copy, baby.

Axiom Funk from their album Funkronomicon, released in 1995, produced by Bill Laswell, members of Parliament Funkadelic and others, and their version of Hendrix's If Six Was Nine. Well, I hope you've enjoyed your visit to the experimental section of the KUCI library. I'm going to leave you with one by Simeon Mobile Disco, and this one features the Deep Throat Choir, and it's called Caught in a Wave. I'm going to wish you a very good week, but don't go anywhere. DJ Ev will be looking after you for the next 2 hours, but I will wish you a very good week, and it's Mark Collinson saying see you next week on KUCI.

0: 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Great to have you with us. Your host just wants to let you know some of the content they're going to play for you during the next hour may be inappropriate for some listeners, especially younger audiences. So your discretion is advised.
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4: 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Welcome back, everybody. I am so glad that you are here with me. Thank you so much for deciding to spend the last 2 hours of your August 5th here with me and KUCI. I hope wherever you are safe, happy, and healthy, and I'm very excited to share with you guys the music for this week. I think we'd mellow out a little and do some chill bedroom pop, some dream pop. We're just going to keep it really light today. I was mainly inspired by this one band called Pity Party Girls Club. They're actually one of my favorites, and I always go to them when I want more like calm songs, and I saw that they released something new. So I thought it'd be a good chance to share it with you, but also, you know, theme the show around that. So we're going to have a great time right now. We're just going to do very chill, mellow music. Like I said, this is going to be a dream pop mix, something I typically listen to when I feel like just like winding down or, you know, just like a lot has been happening today. I just need a break. That's the type of music that we're going to have on tonight's mix. So again, you are listening to Mixed Up Tapes on KUCI 88.9 FM in Irvine. My name is DJ Ev, aka DJ Electric Vehicle. And this song is Little Blue Pills. I hope you enjoy.

Hello, everybody. Welcome back. I hope you guys enjoyed that set. That last song was called Leave Me by Mons V. Right before that, it was Want Me Too, also by Mons V. Those are both off the same album. I actually found them back in my senior year of high school. I think it was off the Call Me. It was originally called the Call Me What You Want, in parentheses, the demo tape. You can't find that anymore because it was later taken down for a few months, or a few weeks, or maybe a few months, and then rebranded to, oh my gosh, I forget what the album is, but it's like Hey by Mons V. It's another like album that's there that he has with all those same songs. I really enjoy it, and I highly recommend that album. It's really good. And yeah, right before that, it was iPhone 4 by Sipper. Sipper actually makes a lot more hyper pop songs, which iPhone 4 is the only like slow song I've ever really heard from him, which is really nice. I think I wish he would make more songs like that. And at the top of the set, those two songs are both by Pity Party Girls Club. They're the ones who really inspired the theme of tonight's show. The most recent song you heard was called I'd Do Anything, and at the top of the set, it was their newest song at the top of the show. Their newest song that just released called Little Blue Pills. All right, now we're going to keep going with the music, and I'm going to play another song for you. It's called Midnight Surf. 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

0: everybody, welcome back, and you are listening to KUCI 88.9 FM in Irvine. I hope you guys are having a wonderful night. We're taking it slow, having a chill evening. Well, night. I feel like it's very much past the point of evening, but either way, I hope you guys are having a great time. I hope you guys are enjoying the chill music. Tonight's mix is centered around calm, mellow vibes, a lot of mellow dream pop and bedroom pop today, and yeah. That last song you listened to was called IKEA Date by Swimmers, which is S-W-M-R-S, all caps, no vowels. Right before that, it was Plant Sitting This Weekend by Gray Dugan. And before that, it was Sad Sandra by Baseball Greg. Baseball Greg with two G's on the end. And right at the top of the set, it was Midnight Surf by the Velveteens. Which, fun fact, shout out my best friend back home. He actually introduced me to that song, I think, when we were, like, seniors in high school. And it's been one of my favorites. So, thanks, Caden. I hope that you are doing well, but not that well. Anyways, don't worry, he's not listening. And if he is, oh well. I hope you guys are having a great night, no matter where you are. I hope you are safe, happy, and healthy. My name is DJ Ev, a.k.a. DJ Electric Vehicle. Not a Tesla, by the way. I usually like to say a Chevy Volt at best. Someone put me on. I don't think I'd be a Rivian, but I it's not as bad as a Tesla, so we'd see. But definitely Chevy Volt. Yeah. And we're gonna get right back into the music, but we have a few messages and words for you and PSAs, so don't worry, stick around. That music is gonna be coming right up after these short messages, the next song being Astrology Girl by Mind's Eye. I hope you enjoy.
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6: Hi, this is Marie with another tip from Master Gardeners of Orange County. Be sure to follow directions on labels when using garden chemicals, including pesticides and fertilizers. Always keep them in their original container and store them tightly sealed and out of reach from children and pets. The only allowable way to dispose of garden chemicals is to use them up according to label directions or to take them to a household hazardous waste site. Remember, the label is the law.

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1: Thanks.
0: I was wondering if I could like hit your vape.
1: Sure.
0: Is that a lychee ice?
1: Yeah.
0: That's dope. I fuck with lychee. But I was also wondering, would you want to be my astrology girl?
1: No.

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Sorry about that technical difficulties, but you are listening to Mixed Up Tapes on KUCI 88.9 FM in Irvine. My name is DJ Ev, and I hope that you are having a great night. That last song was called My Soul by Kuzu Mellow, which is K-U-Z-U Mellow. Right before that, it was Purple Honey by Strawberry Milk Cult. Before that, it was one of my personal favorite songs ever, Polly Bleeker by Pity Party Girls Club. Like I said, that's one of my favorite bands that really started tonight's theme for the show, and Polly Bleeker is one of my favorite songs by them, alongside their other song, Narcissistic Romance, which I really like. Polly Bleeker is actually, if that name sounds familiar, it's actually the Michael Cera's character in the movie Juno. So that was his character. He and Juno were love interests. It's a very sweet story. I love Juno. And Polly Bleeker was a good character. And, you know, shout out any character played by Michael Cera, including Scott Pilgrim. And who was he on Superbad? That guy. That was funny. But yeah. And right before that, it was Astrology Girl by my second favorite band ever, Mind's Eye. I said second favorite because we all know that the first favorite is Phone Boy. In the studio, straight up phoning it, and by it, let's just say my boy. Anyways, beyond that, like I said, Mind's Eye, great band. I was literally just reminiscing about their concert that I went to back in June of 2024 and how amazing it was. And I highly recommend anybody who gets a chance to see them to see them, because they are great music, but also just great performers in general. Also, hi, Grandma. I'm so glad you're listening. I saw that you're tuned in and you just texted me a few heart emojis. So hi, Grandma. I hope that you are doing well and I'll see you soon. Okay, thank you. All right. And yeah, we got some more songs for you, but right now we are going to play our new releases. This is a section of the show where I play two songs that both you and I have never heard of before, and then we rate them. So I'm not entirely sure if these will fit the theme of the show, but I definitely hope they will. And you know what? Regardless, afterwards we'll rate them, and then we'll go into the second hour of the show, the last hour of the show, where I'll continue with this chill bedroom dream pop mix. So I have this song for you guys. It's called All Again. I hope you enjoy.

0: We here at KUCI just want to let you know that some of the material heard here may be deemed inappropriate for some listeners. If you feel you may be offended, please tune out now.
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2: Welcome back, everybody. I actually like those two new releases that we just played. The last one being Bears in Altadena. I think that's how you say it. And right before that, it was All Again, both by the artist Davis in all caps. And yeah, I really enjoyed those. I didn't expect, I select these songs at random, so I really didn't know what to expect. But it was honestly like very pleasing. And it did fit the show. So you know what? Good job. Good job. I normally wouldn't rate these songs as high, but I think just because they fit the theme of the show, I'm gonna give them Bears and Altadena, I'll give it a 7 because I think it's something along the lines of what I would actually listen to. But I like that song All Again. It really did fit the vibe of the show and gave me some of a Pity Party Girls Club vibe a little. So I'll give that an 8 out of 10. I thought it was really good. And yeah, you are listening to Mixed Up Tapes on KUCI 88.9 FM in Irvine. We are entering the last hour of our show here, so I want to thank you guys again for spending your evening and night with me. I'm very happy that you're here and listening to this music. I really hope you're enjoying the music. I put some thought into this one, and I really hope that you guys enjoy it. And we'll move on right now and go through with the next song, which is called The Movies by Baseball Greg. I hope you enjoy. 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

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Thank you so much for being here with me. That last song you listened to was called Shower Beer by Breakup Shoes. Fun fact, I actually discovered Breakup Shoes because they toured with Foam Boy on the 2023 Moving Out Tour, which was honestly, like, or that was my second time ever.

remember seeing Phone Boy live, which was great. And I saw Breakup Shoes, and they were amazing. Right before that, it was A Sweet Song by St. Arnaud, which, by the way, if you guys know the YouTuber Ginger Pale, the Storytime animator, St. Arnaud is actually his brother. And the reason I found this song was because Ginger Pale and St. Arnaud collaborated, and Ginger Pale animated the music video for this song. And that's how I found it back in 2020 when I was really big into Storytime animators. So if you guys ever want to check that out, go check out Ginger Pale on YouTube and look for this A Sweet Song by St. Arnaud. Right before that, it was Louie by Calpurnia, which was off of their EP, that the one and only ever EP they ever released. Calpurnia, the band with originally blowing up because they were, the frontman was Finn Wolfhard from Stranger Things. They blew up in 2017 to 2019. I almost got tickets to see them, but then they disbanded, which was just great. Thanks, guys. But they released an EP called Scout, which was honestly one of my favorites. And that was one of their songs called Louie off of that album. Or EP, my bad. At the top of the set, it was The Movies by Baseball Greg. Anyways, we're moving on. I hope you guys like it. We're definitely moving out of the dream popscape and more into just like chill music. Chill soft rock, if anything, but I think that's just the overall vibe. It's like I kind of marketed this show as very like dream pop, but you know, we're just kind of going around and just going with like chill mellow music because we're not too specific on subgenres here, only moods and vibes. So we're gonna go on to this next song, which is called Too Late Colin by Lunar Vacation. I hope y'all enjoy. 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
1: 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Oh, yeah.
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7: 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Oh, my name is DJ Ev, and I really hope you guys have been enjoying these songs. I think a little story time is in order. So I've been working here at the station for almost going to be a full 2 years now, I think. So in a few months, it's going to be a full 2 years. And I don't know, I think there's just something about the way I got here, which was, all this music really reminded me that in like high school, I would always, like junior, senior year of high school, I would always listen to a lot of indie bands and stuff. And I was like, oh, okay, like I'll listen to them, you know. But it wasn't till college where I was like, wait, I could work here and share this music with everybody. And I think that I kind of moved off from all of the music I listened to back in high school, all the indie rock, all the very, very like indie pop, soft rock. And I started listening to everything else. I listened to alt pop. I started moving on to the things you more know me for. So surf rock, dark wave, pop punk, everything like that. But I don't know. Today was just very much like a slow, chill day where I was able to reflect on some of these songs. And a lot of the songs that I just played were all a part of that. So the most recent song you guys just heard, which was I Think I'm Falling for Her by Beach Fuzz, that was one that I definitely played a lot in my junior and senior year of high school. And it was on the same playlist as the song before that, which was Mustard by Pink Strawberry Milk, or by Mustard by Strawberry Milk Cult, you know, Mustard! Anyways, right before that, it was Please Don't Go by Mikey. Mikey, as in like my key, but it's all one word. And it's really good. They have a song that is, their top song is actually one of my favorites. It was, it's called Was It Something I Said, which I highly recommend you guys all check out. And at the top of the set, it was a band I was into back during COVID, actually. It's Lunar Vacation, their song Too Late, Colin. And yeah, I really hope you guys really enjoyed those ones. I think this playlist means a little bit more to me than I anticipated it to. And I just hope you guys enjoy it and that you are enjoying the music, feeling the vibes, no matter where you are. Again, I always hope that you are safe, happy, and healthy. And yeah, I'll stop yapping and get into some more music. I actually have one, a cover that's by The Backfires, a cover of the Maria song No One Noticed. So we're going to take a listen to that right now. I hope you enjoy, and you're listening to Mixed Up Tapes on KUCI 88.9 FM in Irvine.

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Thank you so much for being here today with me. It means a lot to me, genuinely. I hope wherever you are safe, happy, and healthy. I hope you enjoyed tonight's music. That last song you listened to was called Wendy by Plums. Before that, it was also a song by Plums called Room Song. Before that, it was Delicate Days by the band Small Forward. And at the top of the set, it was the cover of No One Noticed by the Marías, done by the Backfires off their album. It's called Costume Party, which is like their EP where they covered some really good songs. And I really like the style that they covered those songs in. So shout out the Backfires. And yeah, I also found them because they were touring with Foam Boy, and I saw them in November of 2023, and they were amazing. Anyways, that'll be all for tonight. I hope that you guys enjoyed the music. I hope you enjoyed the chill mix tonight, the very like dream pop, bedroom pop, and soft rock. We're gonna leave you guys with some new releases. This one is called Since April by Girl Puppy, and the one after that will be In My Eyes, also by Girl Puppy, off the same album, Sweetness. I hope you enjoy. I will see you guys next week here on Mixed Up Tapes. I'm trying to think if I have any last words, but that's about it. I hope you guys are great, and I will see you next week. Bye.

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Welcome back here to another episode of Retro Sin on KUCI 88.9 FM in Irvine. What you just heard was a track by Castle Beat called TI-83, and Castle Beat yet again is another artist with Spirit Goth Records. And up next, I'm going to be playing a track by Poolside and Omar Velasco called Shakedown Street here on KUCI 88.9 FM in Irvine.

0: the Loveloon over the Ernest. Buffoons make me swoon. Witty make me giddy. Sarcasm make me orgasm. For that pearl to occur, you gotta put some salt in the oyster. Satire is higher. Oh, witty make me giddy. Witty make me so giddy. Why the long face? Start horsing around.
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2: 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What you just heard were two tracks off of Alex Lilly's EP called Love in Three Colors. I had played Amuse Me and Aquamarine. And before that, I had played Kate and V's track called Plans. Before that was Tennis with their track called Runner off of their album Swimmer. And to start off that set was a track by Poolside and Omar Velasco called Shakedown Street. And up next, I'm gonna be playing a remix that I absolutely love. This one is by Tops and Suzanne Kraft. This one is of their track Colder and Closer. And we'll go ahead and continue on with some more new Black Marble stuff. So I hope you enjoy all the music today on Retro Sin, KUCI 88.9 FM in Irvine.

Welcome back here to Retro Sin on KUCI 88.9 FM in Irvine. I hope you enjoyed the first three tracks of Black Marble's EP called I Must Be Living Twice. I had played In Manchester, Golden Age, and Johnny and Mary. And before that, I had played a track by Tops and Suzanne Craft called Colder and Closer. And up next, I'm going to be finishing off this EP with two more tracks. I'm going to be playing Emma's House and Poison Tree. So I hope you enjoy this EP of covers by Black Marble on KUCI 88.9 FM in Irvine.

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1: 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What you just heard were the first three tracks of Nation of Language off of their album Introduction Presents. I had played September Again, Russian Fever, and Tournament. And to start off that set were two of Black Marble's covers, called Poison Tree and Emma's House. These are both off of their EP of covers, so I hope you enjoyed all of that. And I am going to be continuing on with Nation of Language and their album called Introduction Presents. I wanted to continue on with the track On Division Street. And before I play that, I just wanted to say that this track, if you notice the synths and the bass, it sounds very, very similar to Bizarre Love Triangle, which is a song that I absolutely love. So just listen for that, and I'll continue on with this album here on Retro Sin KCI 88.9 FM in Irvine.

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1: 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You just heard all these tracks by Nation of Language, a local LA band, and I had played Sacred Tongue, Friend Machine, Automobile, Indignities, and On Division Street, and I'll continue on with two more tracks of theirs finishing off of this album called Introduction Presents. I'll be playing a song called The Motorist and The Wall and I here on Retro Sin KUCI 88.9 FM in Irvine.
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What you just heard were a couple tracks all from the early 80s, from 1983 to 1984. What I had played was Anyway by Oto. I also played 10th Planet by Solid Space. Before that was Video Boys by Circuit 7. And before that, I had played the most recent album of A Nation of Language. I finished off the entire album with The Motorist and The Wall and I. And up next, I'm going to be playing a track by an artist called Charisma. And this one is called Black Silk Stocking. This one came out in 1977, so I hope you've been enjoying all these cold wave and minimal tracks on Retro Sin KUCI 88.9 FM in Irvine.

Welcome back here to Retro Sin on QCI 88.9 FM in Irvine. What you just heard were three tracks, all relatively from the early 80s. I had played Thrash Me by Malaria. I had also played Lonely Streets by Futurisk. And I started off that set with a track called Black Silk Stocking by Charisma. And to end off Retro Sin here, I'll be playing a track called Naked by an artist called Bickle. And this is his only track out, so I hope you enjoy this really groovy listen here on Retro Sin. And again, I'll be back next week, Fridays, 12 to 2 p.m. with more music on KCI 88.9 FM in Irvine.

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14: 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I'm your host, Nitya, and you're listening to Juno. Today, we're going to start off with a new single from The Flowers called Summer Savior, then Dreaming by Horse Beach, Mother Nature by OK Kaya, and Less is More by Effie Nessa Francis. 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

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I'm your host, Nitya. You just heard Animalistic by Morgs. And before that was Less Is More by Effinessa Francis, Mother Nature by OK Kaya, Dreaming by Horse Beach, and at the beginning of the set was a new single by The Flowers called Summer Savior. The Registrar of Voters urges Orange County's voters not to wait until March 3rd to vote. This election voting is different. New options allow voters in vote-in at vote centers, which are open now through March 3rd. 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By voting in advance of March 3rd, voters will experience less wait times or no wait times when voting at home. There's no need to wait until Election Day to cast a ballot. This message has been brought to you by your civic-minded friends at KUCI in Irvine. So up next, we have From Here by Someone, then Light Traces by Bucolic, Playing with Fire by Breakup Shoes, and I'll Have What She's Having by Wooz. Thank you so much for tuning in and listening. This is From Here by Someone.

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You're listening to KUCI 88.9 FM here in Irvine. I'm your host, Nitya. You just heard Day From Night by Ages and Ages, and before that was I'll Have What She's Having by Wooz, Playing With Fire by Breakup Shoes, and then before that was Light Traces by Bucolic. Up next, we have Fury, a single by Mama Larky, and then another single, Pistol Powder by Slow Turismo, and then after that, we have Recreational by Welfare. Thank you guys so much for listening and tuning in. This is Fury by Mama Larky.

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8: This is Anthony Hopkins with an important message about cancer prevention and treatment. 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

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I'm your host, Nitya. Right now, we have Honey, I'm Around by Weird Milk, then Honey Do List by Lonely Benson, and after that, we have Take It Easy by Pretty, and before, you heard Recreational by Welfare, Pistol Powder by Slow Turismo, and Fury by Mama Larky. Thanks so much for tuning in and listening. Just a reminder, you can find KUCI on Twitter and Instagram at KUCI FM. This is Honey, I'm Around by Weird Milk.

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You're tuned into KUCI 88.9 FM here in Irvine. I'm your host, Nitya. You just heard Take It Easy by Pretty, and before that was Honey Do List by Lonely Benson, and before that was Honey I'm Around by Weird Milk. Up next, we have Untouchable by Callie Technis, then Parasito by Molina, and If We Try by Her Songs. Just a reminder, the Registrar of Voters urges Orange County's voters not to wait until March 3rd to vote. This election voting is different. New options allow voters and vote in person at vote centers, which are open now through March 3rd. For locations and hours, visit ocvote.com/vote center. With Orange County's transition to vote centers, each site serves as a fully functioning voting location that mirrors a traditional election day. 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By voting in advance of March 3rd, voters will experience less wait times or no wait times when waiting at home, voting at home.

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1: 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I'm your host, Nitya. You just heard G4U by Astu, and before that was If We Try by Her Songs, then Parasito by Molina, and Untouchable by Cali Technis. Up next, we have another song by Astu called Reckless, then Ciara Shawn, Little Bit, Clear Mortify, and their song Prophecy of the Morning Dew, and Capillary by Human Bloom. Thank you so much for tuning in and listening. Just a reminder, you can call in and request at 949-824-5824. 949 UCI KUCI. This is Reckless by Astu.

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1: I think about you all the... I think about you all the... I think about you all the time and then I wonder do I... I think about you all the time and then I wonder do I feel your mind the way I feel your body or you're just another... I wonder if we really... I wonder if we really could be more than late night lovers. I wonder if we really could be more than late night lovers. Undercovers, thinking more than single-minded, empty vessels.

to believe you could love me for what you can't. I find it hard to believe you could love me for what you can't see, because it's so ingrained in your brain you can't separate it.

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You're tuned into KUCI 88.9 FM here in Irvine. I'm your host, Nitya. You just heard Lotus by Welfare, and before that was Capillary by Human Bloom, Prophecy of the Morning Dew by Clear Mortify, Little Bit by Sierra Sean, and then Reckless by Astu right at the beginning there. Up next, we have a new track, literally released today, by Ella Hale called One Star Rating, and then another song by Human Bloom called Colors on You, and If There's Time, Therapy by Yang. Thank you so much for tuning in and listening, and make sure to stick around for Real People of Orange County with Kimberly Martin.

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9: 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I'm Dennis Sims. 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

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I'm Dennis Sims. Hope you guys are enjoying the show. 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
5: 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I'm your host, Alston Boylston. Let's get going, shall we?

from Sam Dylan, Path of Tonality. It's from his release, My Ideal. The rest of the record's pretty much standards played with grace and aplomb, but this is a think piece that addresses what sax playing is all about. Path of Tonality from Sam Dylan. Prior to that, another really exciting new voice, Zoe Amba. This woman, I think she's still in her 20s, originally from Arkansas. And she's a brave new force, uncompromising in her spirituality and deliverance. The tune's called Forevermore. It's from her release, Sun. Juanjo López performed La Nueva Jerusalén. And that's from his release, Above, Beyond, Within. And we began with the Peruvian DJ Sofia Cortesis, Estación Esperanza. And that featured Manu Chao. And it's from her release, Madres. And this is The Crystal Egg here on KUCI, 88.9 FM in Irvine. And here we go again.

the music of now, but also the music of the beginnings of Western music, evocative of the earliest church music, and yet also incredibly resonant with those of us who are cognizant of the power of the ambient. Whitney Johnson, Leah Cole, Macy Stewart, these three women have a piece entitled Stone Piece One. It's from their impending release, Body Sound, on the International Anthem record label. Prior to that, the mandolinist Avi Avital with orchestra. Black Earth is the name of the composition from his release Between Worlds, Songs of the Birds. And we began the set with music from the composer and trumpeter Sarah Wilson. Music Appears to Stand Still was the name of the piece, and it's from Incandescence. 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
1: 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That makes us legal. Irvine, California. That makes us more legal, I guess. At any rate, here's what we've been listening to. Silke Eberhard Trio. Silke Eberhard is a saxophonist, and from her we heard What's in Your Bag from Beaning. Beaning, sort of a take on the Thelonious Monk rhythm, Aning, so being Aning. Before that, the guitarist Tim Jago, Time Shift, both the name of the tune and the name of the release. This is Bart San Leandro. This is The Crystal Egg. And as I said before, KUCI, and let's hear something else.

do not be deceived. People talk about a golden age of jazz performers, jazz artists, as if jazz were frozen in aspic. No, we have incredible new talent emerging constantly. And to prove that point, from the debut recording of the pianist Kaylin Cadeo, we heard a tune called Groundwork. The release is entitled Chapter One, and thank you, Kaylin Cadeo. Before that, the outstanding pianist Don Clement performing Thelonious Monk's tune Monk's Dream. That's from her release Delight. And we began the set with music from Greg Tardy, the saxophonist originally from New Orleans, a person who keeps the tradition of extraordinary tonal acuity, at the same time is able to share the deep emotional wellspring that he comes from. The tune's called Love Never Fails. It's from Abide in Love. All right, this is The Crystal Lake here on KUCI 88.9 FM in Irvine, and I'm Bart Sandiandro, and this is more music.

Peter Case performing an old John Fahey composition. Extraordinarily well. The tune is When the Catfish is in Bloom, and it's from Peter Case's release, I Didn't Build This World, open parenthesis, but I sure can tear it down, close parenthesis. Prior to that, Sarah Serpa, the vocalist poet, Between Two Worlds, from her release Encounters and Collisions. All right, this is the Crystal Lake here on KUCI 88.9 FM. I am Bart San Leandro, and we've got time for a few more tunes, and why don't we

0: NASA overall. Drummer producer extraordinaire. That's from an upcoming release, Rebirth of Slick Cool Like That. And that's the title tune, Rebirth of Slick Cool Like That. Before that, the composer and vibraphonist Yuhan Su, Double Consciousness, and that's from Over the Moons. Double Consciousness refers to a concept derived by the great thinker and social commentator W.E.B. Du Bois to describe the hard work done by every black person carrying around the consciousness of the predominant or politically dominant society and the consciousness of their own experience as people of African descent. But the principle is applicable to other aspects of life and living. Certainly, double consciousness exists for men and women in different situations, and for people who are immigrants, and certainly for those who are perceiving the world through the lens of their unique psychological states. Double Consciousness, Over the Moons. And before that, from the saxophonist John Robigan, Someone to Someone, from his release, Plain Speak. And Maria Muldaur, Dreaming of You, from One Hour Mama, The Blues of Victoria Spivey. Okay, that's enough. Stay tuned for more great tunage here on KUCI 88.9 FM in Irvine.
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0: views expressed in this program do not reflect those of KUCI, its management, or the UC Board of Regents.
1: This is the In the Garden show produced by UC Master Gardeners. I'm Katrina Kirkby, and I am one of your co-hosts today, along with Tina Spindler. And this week's topic is August in the Garden. Good morning, Tina.
2: Good morning. Who wants to be in the garden in August? It's too hot.
1: It's way too hot.
2: But we are going to give you some tips on what your garden needs in August, and then you can figure out when you can get out there to do it, when you're not going to be baked to death.
1: I'm an early morning person in the August in the garden. I don't spend a lot of time in the garden, but it's early.
2: That's a definite good plan. I think what we're going to start out talking about on the show, of course, is keeping things hydrated, including ourselves. When I go out in the garden in August, man, I make sure I have a water bottle close at hand, even if it's early in the morning, because you get hot so quickly. And there aren't even any clouds to burn off in August. Usually the sun is just out from the get-go at the beginning of the day.
1: See, I really don't like the heat. I'm up like right before sunrise.
2: Oh, there you go.
1: There's no sun. It's just light enough to get out, and I'm done by 7 a.m. 7, I'm done.
2: Wow, you're an early bird. But we can do some of these watering techniques so that we don't have to spend a lot of time out there watering. And we talk about these a lot. We talked about them in July. But I am going to add some new ones that we haven't talked about before. But first of all, let's just review the ones that we normally talk about. The first of which is to turn your sprinklers on manually if you haven't done it recently, and make sure that all of the sprinkler heads are functioning, that they're all pointing in the right direction, because we don't want to have that water running off into the street. And then also, when you do that, check your timer. Make sure that you have it coming on for the appropriate amount of time, for the appropriate number of days during the week. And if you don't know, or you're a little confused about, you know, am I over or under watering, our advice is to go to your water district's website. I know mine in Irvine Ranch Water District has a great page on their website that tells you for this time of year your sprinklers should be running, you know, every other day, and for turf it should be on, you know, for whatever it is, you know, 3 minutes, two different cycles of 3 minutes, or three different cycles of 2 minutes each. And let me just recap what that means. Cycled irrigation means that, say you think you need to water, or it's recommended that you water your lawn for a total of 6 minutes. Well, you don't want to turn the sprinkler on one time for 6 minutes, for the whole time, because what that does is it allows that water to pool, to run off, and to not soak into the ground, perhaps. It's better to have three different cycles of 2 minutes each and a break in between, so that that water has a chance to percolate down deep where the roots are. And so the way you do that is when you have, you know, say you have six stations in your yard, and you program each station, you know, you have a drought tolerant area, you know, that doesn't need much water at all. But you have a lawn and that needs to have more time. So you program each of those stations to come on for the appropriate amount of time, and it goes through one whole cycle of all six stations, and then you tell it, your automatic sprinkler system, that you want it to do three different times of that program. So it will start with station one, then go to station two, three, four, five, six, and when it's finished, it'll start again, one, two, three, four, five, six. But you're doing each individual station for a lesser amount of time as it comes on.
1: So what you say, it'll absorb better.
2: It definitely will absorb better. So if you haven't set your sprinkler system up to have that cycled irrigation, be sure you do that. If you're not sure how to operate your timer, and you've lost the instructions, if you have a gardener, you can ask them to do it, because they're usually pretty familiar with all automatic sprinkler timers. If you do it yourself, what you can do is you can find the model number and the make of your timer, and you can go online, and you can, almost every irrigation controller will have instructions online that you can then download and keep in a safe place.
1: And I tend to do it when it's cool.
2: Oh, yeah.
1: So some people like to do this stuff in the morning. Some like to do it in the afternoon. Most of us don't like to do it in the heat.
2: Yeah.
1: So just go have a glass of ice water or a cold drink and go over there and play with your system. And also, it's a good time to make sure my system is running. I'm using more water this month than any other month.
2: Sure.
1: So I really want to make sure I turned my sprinklers on the other day early in the morning, and it just took a few minutes to turn them on to make sure I had no leaks. There's no broken faucet because I'm pumping out as much water as I'm going to use any other time. And if there's wasteful time, this is when I would have, and if I had broken anything, this is when I would have it, that I'd be paying the biggest price for it.
2: Right, exactly. You'd be wasting the most water this time of year.
1: And you know, Tina, you brought up, I think it was last month, about having those little flags. And those little flags are super cheap. You can get them at a box store. And what they are is just a little, it's a thin wire. At the end of the thin wire, there's a little flag. And I think they're wonderful. You turned me on to this a couple years ago. And I just have a bunch of those. When I turn on the sprinklers, I just go and hit. If there's anything wrong, I just put that flag there. And depending on who's going to fix it, at least I don't remember. You know, it's like,
2: no,
1: I have a big yard.
2: As soon
1: and like,
2: as...
1: was it this sprinkler or that sprinkler? Yeah. What was the problem? But you got that little flag there, and you know that you could go straight to that problem.
2: Right, and they're reusable. Yeah, after you use them and fix the sprinkler that time, you just collect them and put them in a drawer, and then they're there for the next time.
1: I think I got mine 2 years ago, and I still, I pull them out and...
2: You know, the other thing I use them for, which is kind of funny, I'm up against open space, so I'm plagued with gophers, and I use them to mark new gopher holes, because when the gopher guy comes, when you have a, you know, a pretty good-sized yard, you can describe over the phone where the different holes are, but it's so much easier for him if you put those little flags where the new activity is.
1: Oh, that's a great idea.
2: Yeah, so they can be used for lots of things. So let's go on to some other water preservation techniques. And of course, we always talk a lot about mulch. So if you haven't had a chance to mulch, or if your mulch is looking thin throughout your beds, now's a good time, even though it's hot, try and do it early in the morning or hire someone to do it. But get those beds mulched, because if you have a 3 to 4 inch layer of mulch in your garden beds, it will conserve so much water. And also this time of year, it'll keep your soil so much cooler, so your plants will be less stressed.
1: Yeah, the plants will be happier.
2: Yeah, so all kinds of reasons to
1: do
2: that.
1: A lot of times, I don't know about you, Tina, but sometimes in the late afternoon, if I don't have the mulch down, some of my plants are kind of wilting.
2: Oh, I know. It's so sad.
1: It's sad. You know, they're it's hot.
2: Little droopy leaves.
1: Little droopy leaves. You put some mulch on there, and they're like, oh, this is a lot better. Yeah. I can handle this.
2: Thanks, Mom.
1: It's kind of giving them air conditioning.
2: Yeah, or sunscreen, or, you know, it's just a great way to encourage general health in your garden.
1: And if you can't put 4 inches on, put something.
2: Yeah, even a couple inches is better than
1: nothing.
2: Yeah. So let's talk about some other water preserving techniques that we don't talk about as often. One thing that I experienced last year is I have a big slope in the back of my property. And because I was being so thrifty with water last year because of the drought, I lost some plants on that slope last year. So I want to talk for a minute about preserving water and watering efficiently on a slope. And again, the first thing to do is to do that cycled watering with your automatic sprinkler system. It's especially important to do that on a slope because think about it. If you pour a little bit of water on a slope, what's the first thing that happens? It runs down to the bottom of the slope, right? So you only want to have the sprinklers on the slope on for a very short period of time. But do it probably 3 different cycles when you're watering on that, if your automatic sprinkler system will allow you to do that. The other thing to do is to change the heads that you might be using on your slope to low flow heads. The low flow heads emit a smaller amount of water. And what you would need to do then is increase. So say your old sprinkler heads were coming on for 2 or 3 minutes. You might have to double that with the low flow heads because they're going to emit less water. So it's going to take a longer period of time to get water out. But because it's coming out slowly, it's not going to run off like the traditional heads do. The other thing to do on a slope is, and I had to do this for my citrus trees because I lost a couple, is I had some citrus trees on the bottom of the slope. But if you don't have, you know, and I had just watering basins that I'd made out of soil. But of course, over time, those watering basins, you know, degrade, and the water wasn't staying in the root zone of the citrus trees. So if you have some plants on your slope that need to have that water captured, I suggest that you either terrace your slope, which is a huge, you know, huge task to terrace your slope. But what I did is just where I had 8 citrus trees up there, I just got those interlocking brick things, you know, that you can get at a big box retail home improvement store. And I just made half basins on the downside slope that then captured, you know, and then you fill it with a little more soil and mulch on top. And what happens then is as the water wants to go down the slope, it's captured by that half wall.
1: And there's a lot of different ways you can do it. If you don't want to do those, I have those that what you have, and I have that for my vegetable garden.
2: Uh-huh.
1: But on the slope where I have my fruit trees, I did it really simple. It's like 2 posts and some wood boards.
2: Oh, there you go.
1: And
2: sure.
1: It was inexpensive. It was fast to do. And they last a long time. So yeah. There's a lot of different ways you can do it.
2: Yeah.
1: But capturing that water so it doesn't run off is however you do it, capture the water.
2: It's key. And then, of course, the other thing to do, even on a slope, is to mulch your slope. And if you're, you know, like my slope is pretty huge, so to mulch the whole slope gets kind of expensive. So I only do that, you know, maybe once a year. But like this time of year, I'll just go out with buckets of mulch and I'll just dump it around the plants that I think are needing a little more protection, because what that mulch does, again, is it keeps the soil cool and it catches the water and keeps it from running down and allows it to soak in a little better. So anyway, so those are a couple of tips. If you have, I hope nobody has this, but if you have an older property and you still have some lawn on a sloped area, or your front yard just, you know, slopes down to the street and you still have lawn, the other thing that you can do to make sure that that water is not just running off is to aerate your lawn. And so
1: would you tell everybody what aerating
2: sure
1: is?
2: So aerating can be done either by manually. It's basically a little tool that is kind of looks like, it's like picture the handle of a rake, right? But at the bottom, instead of being a rake, there's a bar that comes across and there's 2 tubes that point down. And what you do is you step on that bar and it pushes those 2 vertical tubes into the ground, and it basically drills little holes into the ground. You might also have seen the aerating sandals, which are pretty funny looking. They're these things that have nails on the bottom of them and you strap them to your shoes. I don't think those are as effective because the nails are usually only about 1 inch or 1.5 inches long, and so it doesn't go very deep into the lawn. So I prefer the other one, the other tool that has the 2 vertical little posts, because they're probably, what would you say those are, 6 or 8 inches
1: long?
2: Something
1: like that, yeah.
2: And so, and there's a place where you put your foot and you just step in it. And if you have a big lawn, it's probably going to be too tiresome, and then you would want to rent an aerator. There's a machine that you can roll across your lawn that aerates it for you if you have a big lawn.
1: We've done that. We also have some friends that have older kids.
2: Uh-huh.
1: And that has been something fun for them to do. You could go stomp on stuff in the yard.
2: Oh, how
1: you know,
2: funny.
1: The teenagers just can go and
2: yeah.
1: play with that thing in the yard, and it wears off some energy and
2: yeah.
1: also helps your yard.
2: Yeah, it's definite. It helps so much when you do that. Because then, of course, the water hits the lawn, and now there are these holes, you know, literally there are these holes in the soil. So instead of running off, that water runs into the nearest hole and gets down where the roots are. So aerating is a huge, huge benefit to keeping that water on your lawn rather than it running down the slope into the gutter.
1: I'm amazed if anybody, since the weather we've had for the last number of years, anybody has anything running off.
2: Yeah, we definitely want to avoid that. So then a couple other watering tips for containers. It gets so hot when the sun hits the side of those containers. Man, that soil just heats up so quickly. And you probably are noticing you can water your pots twice a day and they still look like they're wilting. So one of the things that I have found is really helpful is to double pot the pots. And so you just find a pot that is 1 inch to 2 inches bigger in diameter than the pot that your plant is planted in, and you just drop the pot that contains the plant into this empty pot, and now it has some insulation. So the sun hits that outer pot and it heats up the walls of that outer pot, but by the time the warm air hits the second pot, it's not as hot, and so it stays much cooler, and the water that you have in that inner pot lasts a lot longer.
1: Wow. And what else do you do?
2: Then the other thing that I just started doing a couple years ago, which I can't tell you what a big difference it makes, is I started mulching my pots. I mean, kind of a no-brainer, but especially I have some citrus in pots, and I put a layer of bark chips on the citrus pots, and oh man, they are so much happier having, it's probably 1.5 to 2 inches of chips, you know, wood chips on the top of that.
1: You know, those little roots are right at the system, surface, and when you're protecting them, they're happy. You know how hot we get?
2: Yeah,
1: what
2: exactly.
1: Do you think the plant, they can't get out of the sun.
2: It's like a sun shirt, you know, putting that mulch on. It's like you putting a sun shirt on and protecting your skin. The one tip, though, is make sure you move the wood chips away from the trunk of the shrub or the tree that you have,
1: or the plant,
2: or the plant, whatever plant you have in there. For if you have pots planted with, say, a flowering perennials or annuals, and you have several plants in a pot, it isn't as easy to mulch it because you have it so densely planted. But if it's that densely planted, often you don't need to mulch it because the canopy of the plants is acting as a mulch. It's already shading the soil. So it's not quite as important to mulch those pots. But the other thing I've been mulching, because I grow tomatoes in pots too, because you always need more tomatoes and I run out of space.
1: Yeah.
2: So in the pots I grow tomatoes in, I mulch that as well. And the tomatoes really seem to be happy having that mulch. So those are some tips. A last word of advice would be regarding hand watering. I hand water my pots, obviously, and I water them actually twice. So I go through the garden and I water each pot till the water, you know, is coming out of the bottom. But what you don't realize is that sometimes if that top of that soil has gotten dry, that water is kind of running to the sides of the pot and just going down the sides of the pot and not really wetting all of the soil.
1: Not absorbing.
2: Yeah. So the thing that I also do is I make one pass, water all the pots, and when I'm done, just like cycling your automatic sprinkler system, I go back and I hand water all those pots again. And then if I really have time, I take my finger and poke it in to the soil and to make sure that, you know, the water has gone down at least, 3-4 inches to make sure that it's not just running off the sides. And then finally, regarding hand watering, just know that it's not the best way to water your, you know, beds, your planting beds, because even though the soil may look wet on the top, it's kind of hard for us to have the patience to stand in one place and water that area long enough for that water to seep down. So if you are hand watering only without an automatic sprinkler system, be sure you occasionally take a trowel with you and open that soil up a little bit and make sure that you're getting down deep enough to get to the roots, because oftentimes all that's wet is the top inch.
1: You know, you'd either take a trowel, or they have these probes that you could stick in the ground to tell how wet things are, and the farther down it'll say it's wet or dry. We also have this one that's kind of you can help me describe it. It's shaped like a T, and you could actually put it in the ground and get like a core out.
2: Yeah, it's called a soil probe. Yeah.
1: And it is, that's another thing we use when I'm not quite sure how much water, if my underwatering, overwatering, what am I doing?
2: And that's especially good for fruit trees.
1: I love it on fruit trees.
2: The soil probe that Katrina's describing is long. It's, what is it, 16, 18 inches?
1: Something like that. It's,
2: yeah,
1: it's a good 14 size.
2: Inches. It's a good size. And because your tree roots go down fairly deep, you want to make sure that you are going down deep enough with your watering that the roots are getting. If you're only watering the top 6 inches, your fruit tree is not going to be happy. So that soil probe allows you to take a core of soil out, and you can tell how deep the water is getting.
1: You know, if you're going to spend the time and energy to plant a plant or a tree, you really want to make sure that I'd rather give one tree enough water than several trees not enough.
2: Right.
1: You know, and if you're going to spend the time and energy, you might as well make sure it's happy.
2: Yes. And the other thing to remember, too, is that, you know, a lot of times our trees are planted in with other plant material. So we water the whole bed, you know, twice a week or whatever is required. But do remember that, especially in the summer, your fruit trees really don't want to be, or any tree does not want to be watered often. It wants to be watered deeply. So if you have it in a bed where the sprinklers are coming on twice a week, that might not be enough for it because the water isn't getting down to the deep roots. So you might once a month, I try in July, August, and September, once a month to take the hose, put an old-fashioned little sprinkler head on it, and I drag it to each of my fruit trees mm-hmm. and let it, you know, water for a good long time so that it has a chance to soak in. And if you do that once a month, in addition to your automatic sprinklers, then you're probably getting the water down deep enough for that fruit tree.
1: Good idea.
2: Yeah.
1: A lot of us do that. I mean, a lot of us don't think about it because we do have fruit trees with our plants and they need a little extra help.
2: They do. And they really do.
1: You will have a wonderful surprise if you take care of it because the fruits will be just delectable.
2: Well, and the health of the tree, you know, that's the main thing. You'll, especially when we had this long-term drought and we were all trying to conserve water, we lost trees because we weren't watering deeply enough.
1: You know, I have a couple of this big, beautiful eucalyptus. Some of them I don't really care about, but this one is just huge, and I actually took a soaker hose to it.
2: Oh.
1: And two pine trees that have never been, I've never watered them. And in the last year, I took a soaker hose to both all of them because one is just, you know, it's huge, and it's beautiful. And my pine trees are in my driveway, and I've never watered them.
2: Yeah.
1: Usually we get enough water during the wintertime, and I slowly soaked them a couple times or several times.
2: I'm glad you mentioned that because it reminds me of something I forgot to mention, and that is we often, when we plant a tree or a shrub, make a watering basin, right, so that the water gets directed where the roots of that new plant are. You know, we want to make sure that the water stays in that watering basin and goes right down to the roots. What we may forget about those plants, you know, that say we planted them in March or April in the springtime, now it's August. Well, between now and then, that watering basin may have, you know, completely disappeared, right? But that plant's still young. And so it's a good idea if you did plant new plants or even your older plants to go back and recreate those watering basins out of soil. But this time when you do it, because what Katrina was saying about the soaker hose, when she does that, she puts that soaker hose just outside what's called the drip line of her tree. And the reason she puts it outside, I mean, depends on how big the tree is, but generally, you know, at least a foot or so outside the drip line of that tree. And the reason is that there are a lot of feeder roots outside that drip line. And what the drip line is think of the canopy of the tree and where the canopy of the tree stops, you know, from side to side. And that's called the drip line. And when you are making a watering basin, you always want to have the watering basin a little bit outside the drip line because you want to encourage those feeder roots to continue to spread out as, you know, so they can find water as they get older. They'll look for water on their own. So this time of year, especially if you planted new shrubs or trees, check those watering basins, you know, reconstruct them, maybe make them a little bit wider, so that you can encourage the roots to go out into new territory. And also, you know, carry the hose with you and fill up that watering basin once or twice, and just to make sure that that young little root ball is being taken care of.
1: Exactly.
2: Yeah. I think that's it. Can you think of anything else about water? Gosh, that was a lot about water.
1: That was a lot. Well, it's August.
2: It's August, though. That's all we want to worry about.
1: We don't want people... plants to burn up and die in August. They need some extra loving.
2: Yeah.
1: You know, even though we don't want to be out there, I think the plants, some of them don't want to be out there either.
2: They don't have legs.
1: They don't have legs. So just give them water.
2: Yeah. Yeah.
1: And be smart about it.
2: And since we were talking about trees, should we talk just a little bit about fruit trees right now?
1: Oh, great idea.
2: Okay. So let's talk about deciduous fruit trees. Did you have a good peach crop this year?
1: Oh, my gosh. I am still getting peaches. I am just, we're going to have peach cobbler. We're taking peach cobbler to a friend's house on Saturday because we have the sweetest peaches in the whole world. And I have so many that we're dehydrating them. And I'm just like, oh, the peaches and the nectarines are just incredible.
2: Yeah.
1: How about you?
2: I only have one peach tree, but it's had its best year in a long time. And I attribute that to all the rain we got this year. The trees are just super happy. But one thing that folks might be noticing happening to their deciduous fruit trees right now, like peaches, apricots, plums, et cetera, is that they send up, you know, they're growing vigorously, right? Because it's sunny, it's warm, they're sending out all of this.
1: They had lots of water this year.
2: Salt
1: flushed out. Yeah.
2: And one of the things you might notice are what we call water spouts. And that's when these pretty much vertical, very vigorous shoots come out of the branches or sometimes even out of the trunk. And you'll notice that they're like way more vigorous and overtaking the other growth on the tree.
1: And they pretty much go straight up.
2: And they grow straight up. That's how you recognize them. And it's a good idea if you can go out early like Katrina with your loppers to cut those off. And the reason is that they sap a lot of energy from the tree because they're growing so vigorously. They're taking all of the water and the food. And those usually are not the fruit producing parts of the tree. So go ahead and cut those off. And then if you have a spaliate deciduous fruit trees, they're going to be growing like crazy. And the new growth is probably going to be affecting the shape of your espalier. So you want to take a look at that and either train that growth to grow where you want it, you know, horizontally on your espalier. Or if it's, for instance, new growth that's coming out in a perpendicular direction or a direction that you don't want it, you just want to completely cut that growth off up against the main trunk or the main branch that it is growing from so that you can maintain that espalier shape. Because, man, things love to grow when they get sun and water.
1: It's amazing.
2: Yeah.
1: And fertilizers.
2: And so fertilizer, yeah.
1: Maybe we should talk about fertilizer.
2: Sure. This time of year, I don't fertilize things too much except my roses. And the reason I don't fertilize them too much is because it is, it's really hot when there's a lot of new growth and you fertilize, then there's even more new growth, which requires more water. So I don't generally fertilize a lot, with the exception of my roses, because I love my roses. And so I do go ahead and continue in my feeding plan, which I try to feed the roses about once a month, because I just love to have that continued bloom. So this time of year, when I do that, I don't know about you, but I've noticed, you know, I've had some fungal disease like rust or powdery mildew, and I've had some damage from insects, maybe a lot of aphids. And so one of the things I do when I decide I'm going to have a rose day is that I take my hand pruners out, and instead of just deadheading, I do a little semi-pruning of my roses, because sometimes they just look so bedraggled with the damage from disease and insects. Don't be afraid to give your roses a little bit of a haircut. Not as hard of a pruning as you'll do in January, but, you know, I'll take them down, you know, a couple feet on the ones that are tall, right?
1: Wow.
2: Because usually those fungal diseases are, you know, on the newer mm-hmm. growth, mm-hmm. right? And I just get so sick of looking at them that I just take them down a bit. It depends on, you know, how big the rose is. Obviously, if it's only a 2 foot tall rose, you wouldn't cut 2 feet off of it. But I just take that damaged stuff off, kind of reshape the bush a little bit, and throw those trimmings away. Don't compost them, because they do often have bugs and disease. So throw them away and then apply that organic fertilizer. Give them a good watering, and you will have a brand new flush of bloom in a few weeks. And you can keep it going till December in our climate. So
1: yeah, it's beautiful. Tina has roses, I can't believe it, all year round. It's hard for you to come.
2: Yeah, until January, I'm like, okay, guys, you're getting pruned. I'm sorry you're still blooming, but you're getting pruned anyway.
1: This is spectacular. Sometimes some things that are just simple to do that just take a few minutes just give you days and weeks and months of enjoyment.
2: Yeah, I just think it gives, because especially in the fall, I don't know about your garden. I try to plant things that bloom in the fall, but it gets, so hot in our summers that by September, the garden's just not looking great. So I do love giving the roses a little TLC in August because then they bloom again beautifully in September, and at least I have something pretty to look at.
3: And you've tuned in to KUCI in Irvine, the In the Garden Show with the UCCE Master Gardeners. You've been listening to Tina and Katrina talking about what to do in August in the garden. It's now time to let you know that the views and opinions expressed in this program do not necessarily reflect those of the station, the university, or the UC Board of Regents. And it's also time to give you some mid-show in the garden events happening very much very soon, and up until close to our next show, where we'll give you the next set of events. Master Gardeners are involved in all kinds of gardening topics in the county, all over the county, but today is a special day. And if you have nothing to do after this show and you can get to Mission Viejo between 1 p.m. and 2 p.m. today, August 6th, Thursday, there's a topic at the Norman Murray Center, Sycamore Room B in Mission Viejo on Veterans Way. The topic is Gardens with Style. This is interesting because home gardeners often face complicated landscape choices, including aging lawns and fire-prone landscapes that may require more water than the region can sustain. So the UC Master Gardeners of Orange County is pleased to introduce Amelia Herndon Steen, landscape architect with the Santa Margarita Water District, and she presents five professionally developed style templates developed to help homeowners with their next project. Everything that happens with the UC Master Gardeners at the Norman Murray Center and Mission Viejo do require registration, and registration can be obtained right now. And it ends at the end of the program today at 2 p.m. So no problem with getting registered. If you can get it down there at between 1 and 2 today in Mission Viejo, that's a great opportunity. Also today afternoon in Garden Grove, between 4 and 5 p.m. this afternoon. Again, this is August 6th today at the Garden Grove Tibor Rubin Library on Bailey Street. We've got cool season vegetables. And this is the dog days of summer, but you're thinking about cool season vegetables. That should cool you down a little bit. Tomorrow, Friday, August 7th, is a Zoom class for this particular topic, cool season vegetables. So if you can't attend in person, you can sign up for the Zoom class. All Zoom classes also require registration, so all registrations can be accessed through our UCCE Master Gardeners Orange County, Master Gardeners of Orange County website. It's easy to get to Master Gardeners of Orange County, California. We'll get you there in a web search. We also are offering on Sunday, August 9th, from 2 p.m. to 3 p.m., Build a Wildlife Habitat in Anaheim, Anaheim Public Library on Broadway, How to Bring Wildlife into Your Garden. The Zoom class also follows that on August 10th. But remember, Zoom classes require registration. See us at the fair up until the end of the fair, middle of August. We'll be there at the booth at the Centennial Farms. Ask us questions if you'd like. Have any questions? We're going to get right back to the program right now, this month in the garden for August with Tina and Katrina. You've tuned into KUCI in Irvine.
1: Also, Tina, we need to let everybody know if there's so much information that UC Master Gardeners have on roses and on planting and on pruning and on irrigation. And I know a lot of people are driving around right now, but one of the easy ways to find out is check out our webpage. And you could just Google UC Master Gardeners Orange County, California, And it's UC Master Gardeners, Orange County, California, because you want to make sure it's UC Master Gardeners, and you want to make sure it's Orange County, California, and not New York or Florida. And we have a wonderful website that tells you all about water and irrigation and fertilizer and pruning and fruit trees and flowers and just about anything you have a question on. And they also have a hotline. And the hotline, you go on there, if you have a question, you can't find it on there, you want to know something, and you just type in your question. If you have a picture of something you're having a problem on, attach it. There's a group of volunteers that just love to answer questions. It's their way of giving back, and it's their way to share their information with the community, and they love getting questions. So it's right there on the front page. It's called the hotline. You just click on that link, and they will send you information or send you a link or answer your question. And it's just, they're very friendly and they're very nice people. And our website has a lot of good stuff on there. So that's UC Master Gardeners, Orange County, California.
2: Yes. One thing I just wanted to mention is if you have a problem and you can take a photo of it on your cell phone and attach that as a file to your question, that will also help them identify your problem maybe a little bit more quickly.
1: Yes, because it can actually, it's one thing describing it, but when you actually see a picture of it,
2: yeah,
1: it really, it helps a lot.
2: Yeah, so.
1: And if you can't, you don't know how to do that, that's okay too.
2: No worries if you can't, but just if you have the ability to do that, that might help them answer your question.
1: You mean a picture's worth 1,000 words?
2: Something like that, yeah. Especially when you're talking gardens.
1: And trying to describe a insect or a color of a bug or a...
2: Or plant damage.
1: Yeah. It's just...
2: It's tough.
1: Yes, yeah. It's tough.
2: The other thing maybe we should mention, because I'd like to talk about pest control a little bit, is that the University of California has an amazing pest management website, and it's so much more than that. It actually tells you how to take care of your plants. And that would be the University of California's IPM website. And that stands for Integrated Pest Management. And that is actually like having an entire gardening library at your fingertips online.
1: For free.
2: And you can rest assured, because it's produced by the University of California, that it is all scientifically based. So I just love it. And the other thing, speaking of pictures, is if you just go to that, and you can just Google University of California IPM so that you don't have to worry about memorizing the exact web address, but just Google University of California IPM, and say you had a question about roses, you'll click, you know, home gardens, and then it'll have a whole list of types of plants, and you click on roses, and it will have a whole list of pests, diseases, and pictures. So if you're not sure, you know, that what this brown stuff is on the leaf of your rose, you can just start looking at the pictures, and odds are you'll discover that it's rust, and there will be a whole set of instructions on what you can do to control rust. So it's awesome.
1: Step by step. It's really awesome.
2: It's really awesome.
1: And what's really nice, it's made for the home gardener.
2: It is.
1: You don't have to have a degree in anything to understand this. You just go in there, and they speak to your listening.
2: Yes. It's scientifically based, but the language is easy for you to understand. So you might even be able to solve your problem before you email the hotline.
1: And it's fun to go around and look, too. You can go in there and play on the website. It's fun.
2: Yeah. At least it's fun for us. But then we're dorky gardeners, so, you know, our idea of fun is
1: a little different than some, right? Oh, God help us, huh?
2: So let's talk a little bit more about pests. The pests are pretty active in August because of the warm weather, so the walking around your garden early in the morning is a great thing to do, because you want to keep an eye out and spot any damage early, particularly things like tomato hornworm, because if you leave your garden unobserved for a week, man, those tomato hornworms could completely defoliate and eat every leaf off of your tomato plants. So do try and walk your garden fairly frequently so that if you see a pest, you can control it. For tomato hornworms, you want to hand pick, but sometimes they're hard to see because they're green and they camouflage really easily. So I do both hand picking, and I usually spray with BT, Bacillus thuringiensis, if I'm saying that right. It's always a tongue twister. And that is a an organic pesticide that kills caterpillars. So be sure when you spray it, you're only spraying it on your tomato plants because you wouldn't want to kill the caterpillars for butterflies that we want to see hanging out in our yard. So use it judiciously. And it's always best if you're using a pest control product to do it early in the morning when it's cool or late in the day when it's cool so that you're not doing it in the heat of the day and perhaps damaging the plant tissue. Also try and do it when it's not windy because you don't want that stuff blowing everywhere. And then read the directions and then reread the directions. Wear protective clothing and wash your hands before and after. Wear rubber gloves. And don't overuse. Don't overuse. And when we say to use the pesticide, we are assuming that you either have written the hotline and found out what pesticide to use, or you've gone to a reputable nursery and they've told you, or you've gone on the IPM website and gotten that information, because you want to use the pesticide that is specifically for the pest that you're trying to control. And before you even use a pesticide, master gardeners practice IPM. That's why the website's called IPM. It's called Integrated Pest Management, and it just means that you use the least toxic method to control your problem. So the way I control most of my snail problem is my shoe. I just pick them off and I stomp on them.
4: Yep. Great way.
2: If they get really bad, then I will get an organic snail bait to spread in the garden. But if I can control them by, stomping on them, then I'm not hurting the environment, I'm not hurting myself, and it's just best to use the least toxic method that you absolutely can.
4: It's better for your plants, it's better for your garden, it's better for society as a whole.
2: Yeah.
4: We don't need more chemicals, and if we can take care of it, just really simple by stumping on it or taking a hose and washing off those aphids.
2: Yeah, Katrina was telling me this morning she blasted her aphids before she came to record the radio show because she's been having a terrible aphid problem. So let's talk about aphids.
4: Oh, Tina, tell me about aphids. I have been spraying my plants.
2: With water. Yeah. So
4: I've been shooting them early in the morning and getting those aphids off. But this year, I don't know if anybody else has had aphids, but I have this one bed that the aphids are just coming to. I've never had them like this before. I've shot them off before, and I haven't had them back so quickly.
2: Yeah, because usually they're too stupid to come back. But
4: I got homing aphids or something. I don't know.
2: Well, I'm guessing what's happened is you had a lot of eggs that were rehatching, So aphids are attracted to new growth. They like tender new growth on plants.
4: Yes, they sure do.
2: And so because we've had this nice warm weather, and if you're irrigating properly, your plants have hours and hours of sunlight, and they're getting, water if you're irrigating properly. And so, of course, they're saying, hey, it's time to grow. So the plants are sending tons of new growth out, and that's what aphids are attracted to. So they come and they feast on that new growth. They're sucking insects, so they're sucking the juices out of the plants. And also, the interesting thing about aphids is that they can be farmed or cultivated by ants. And so the ants like the honeydew that the aphids secrete, and as other insects do. And so if you see that you have a lot of ants, one of your first defenses is to control those ants. Because if you control the ants, odds are they're going to diminish, and so they won't be farming crops or herds of aphids, and that will also help keep the population under control. And to control ants, one of the things I like are the baits.
4: Yes.
2: And I put the baits out because those are self-contained. They're not messy. Hopefully, if you have kids, you have to be a little careful because you don't want them to be attracted and play with those baits. But I like the baits, and I put them out in strategic places, and that helps control the ants. And I don't have to mix anything because they come, pre-done. Then the other thing for the aphids is what Katrina's doing. She's going out there every morning or maybe even twice a day with her hose nozzle, the brass nozzle that gives you that really strong jet of water, and you just spray them and you knock them off. And as I said, usually they're too stupid to come back. on the plant, but apparently Katrina had lots of eggs or something.
4: I must have lots of eggs. I'm holding that plant in my hand, and I'm like, you go, baby, you go. And it's coming back. I'm

0: does. Another organic product that is used for multiple pests, we won't get into the details, but you can look this up on the IPM website, is spinosad or spinosad. Different people pronounce it different ways. How do you say it, Katrina?
1: Both ways.
0: Both ways, yeah. Anyway, it's spelled S-P-I-N-O-S-A-D. Another organic pesticide. Doesn't mean that you should be using it like crazy just because it's organic. But if you are growing food crops and you want to be sure that you're using organic products, this is one to use. But again, you know, read the directions, make sure that it's the right thing for the pest you're trying to control, and try and control the pest without using it, but as a last resort, if you're having trouble getting things under control, then perhaps try these organic pesticides.
1: You know, another thought process is sometimes we want to put our head in the sand and say, maybe the pest will go away. I have done that before. And what I find is if I see them and the sooner I take care of it, the easier it is to take care of.
0: Oh my gosh. We always say when we're giving talks on pest control, the best pest control is you. You in your garden frequently attending to the problem early.
1: Exactly.
0: Yeah.
1: A lot less investment now, a lot less work later.
0: Yeah,
1: and your plants will be happier.
0: For sure. And also if you're watering properly and your plants aren't stressed, you'll find you actually have, less pest problems, because believe it or not, pests are actually attracted to stressed plants. I guess they see a victim and they come swarming. So keep your plants healthy, and that helps defend against pests also.
1: Exactly.
0: Okay. Should we move on to planting?
1: Oh, planting. Tina's starting to smile.
0: Yes. So, but here's my advice in August. Don't plant. Ha ha. No. But truly, don't plant.
1: Don't plant.
0: Here are the exceptions. Okay, you're having a party and your yard is not looking so great. Okay, here's what you do. Mulch. Mulch the yard, clean it up, and put a fresh layer of mulch down on your beds. It will look wonderful. Focus on your pots. Take your pots, and if those are looking bedraggled, go get some colorful annuals and put those in your pots. Don't expect them to last for months because you're planting them, in the heat. Think of them more as party decorations.
1: Disposable.
0: And disposable. And you might get lucky and they might, last for a few months.
1: Well, also the seasons are going to change.
0: The seasons are going to change here soon.
1: They're not going to last through the whole winter if you're planting summer plants. They're not going to be the winter plants. So just realize you could spruce it up for a party, but realize it's not going to be for the long term. And like Tina said, party decorations.
0: Yeah, and think of, what I like to do when I have parties this time of year, or in September or even October, is choose annuals that match your whatever your theme is. If you're doing a red, white, and blue theme, pick red, white, and blue plants to put in your pots, or
1: fall,
0: or if you're going to have table decorations that are bright summer, like you're having a luau and you're going to do hot pinks and oranges and yellows, pick plants that reflect those colors. And again, treat them as party decorations. They may last for a month or two. They may last just for a week or two. So, but that's kind of my one exception, is that I will plant some new pots if I want to have something, pretty and exciting on the walkway or on the patio or the doorway.
1: Yeah, I pretty much, I deadhead and then I kind of clean up, and what's there is there, because I know it's not going to be happy if I plant it.
0: Yeah.
1: And so I just make the best of what I have and dress it up and clean it up. If you're having a party, and a lot of things, deadheading, get rid of some of the old branches and mulch. And
0: yeah, truly, if you clean up and you put a fresh layer of mulch, your garden will look lovely. It may not be as colorful as it was in the springtime because the spring blooming flowers are done. But the other thing also to remember, if you're having a party and say you have roses like I do, I always backtrack, and 4 to 6 weeks before I'm having the party, I fertilize what I want to bloom. So,
1: oh, you are so good.
0: It's
1: we're
0: true.
1: Not quite as all organized as Tina 6 weeks before the party.
0: But if like I hosted a tomato tasting at my house party kind of thing, and so a month before I thought, time to give those roses a little shot of fertilizer, because it would be kind of nice to have some roses blooming in the garden when I have my little tomato tasting party.
1: And it's nice, you can count on the roses.
0: They're pretty dependable.

0: 4 or 5, 6 weeks before, if you give them some food, they're like, "Hey, time to bloom." So, yeah, that's a good thing to do. But continuing on with the planting theme, there is actually something I plant every August.
1: Yes, that's when I thought you were smiling about.
0: Yeah, and this is Katrina knows. I order seeds for the cool season, which is so counterintuitive because it's so hot in August, but you have to plant your cool season plants from seed in August if you want to be able to plant them out in your garden in October. So this is the time to get out those seed catalogs that probably arrived back in January or February and order the seeds that you want for your cool season garden.
1: You know what I find that's really cool about the seeds versus buying, it's cheaper, but besides being cheaper, is that you get vegetables that you don't get in a nursery.
0: And flowers,
1: And
0: because
1: flowers.
0: you know me, I love the tall varieties,
1: Mm-hmm.
0: and I love stock, for instance, which is a cool season flower. And in the nurseries, it's really hard to find the tall varieties of stock, and those are the ones that are amazing for picked bouquets because they're so highly scented, and you can bring them in the house. So that's one of the main reasons I do it, is I want to be able to have things I can't get in a nursery.
1: Tina, what are some of your favorites?
0: Well,
1: I know
0: for
1: Tina has, okay,
0: flowers.
1: well, first of all, Tina has a flower garden that is just stunning. And pretty much all year round it is super impressive. And you think about it ahead of time, and the plants you plant, some of them are just so unique and just so beautiful that you walk in and you stop and you go, I haven't seen that, or I haven't seen one that tall, or I haven't seen one that big or that color. And I think the reason why that happens is you get a lot of from seeds.
0: I do. I start a fair bit from seeds, but it's not overwhelming. I usually pick like maybe 4 to 5 things that I want to start from seed. And so this time of year, to get ready for the fall, I always get stock because I absolutely love stock. And then I also love English daisies. That's just like a front edging kind of a plant. And they're just lovely. They stay low, so they're good for pots or good for the front of your border. And then, of course, the stock is good for the back of the border. I love Godetia. It's a comes in shades of pinks and purples, and it's just a beautiful. And when they bloom, they're probably about 2 feet tall, and they're these really vibrant colors, and they're cool
1: How do you
0: season.
1: spell that?
0: Godetia is Godetia. I also like larkspur. That's a lovely tall flower. I sometimes grow delphinium from seed because there are different kinds of delphinium that you can grow from seed that you can't usually get in the nursery. But you know, I also a bachelor button's something that's stupidly easy to grow. So if you're a beginning gardener or you haven't tried things from seed before, that's one you actually can just direct sow in the garden. It comes up, you know, super easily on its own. So there's, but again, like with the bachelor button, there are some taller varieties of bachelor button, and so or colors. There's instead of just the traditional blue bachelor button, there's some kind of purpley pink bachelor button as well. So that's why I just love to, you know, order these, look at the seeds, and it's the bane of my husband's existence because I keep, you know, baskets of these seed catalogs. But I tell him, you know, it's a pretty cheap and harmless addiction because usually once you order one of these catalogs, then you're on their mailing list and you get it every year. But if you want to save trees, you do not have to get paper catalogs. All of these seed companies have some amazing websites, and so it's a great way to just spend an evening sitting with your laptop, you know, surfing the net and just Google seed catalogs, and tons of them will pop up.
1: You know what one of my hardest problems is with the catalogs is choosing.
0: Oh, I know.
1: I want to end up with like 729 plants. It's just hard.
0: Katrina, I have so many expired seed packets at my house. I really, this year I'm going to go through them. But I always order, you know, I always say you're only going to order 5 flowers and, you know, the vegetables that you want, whatever cool season veggies. And let's talk about the cool season veggies, the variety, that what we want to grow.
1: 5 minutes left.
0: Okay, cool season veggies. Peas, sugar snap peas, where you can eat the whole pod. Peas where you can let them grow to maturity and shell them, shelling peas. Of course, lettuces. There's an infinite number of lettuces, and we're coming up on cool season lettuce. But Katrina, and my favorite green these days is kale.
1: Kale.
0: My favorite is blue curly kale, and Katrina's favorite is
1: cosmic kale.
0: Cosmic kale. Yeah.
1: But you know, I like growing about 5 or 6 different kinds of kale, and I think because we eat lots of kale, like we're having kale today for lunch, and I love combining the different kales.
0: Oh, that's so cool.
1: And you get the different textures and the different colors, and you could just take a snip of leaf off of each one, and it just, I just love it.
0: Yeah. And I have to tell you, here it is August, and the kale that I planted in, when did I plant it? February? It's still going.
1: I have all my kales going.
0: And I had a crop that I planted in October, and it got full of aphids, so I pulled it out and planted it in, replanted it, you know, in February.
1: Yeah, you know, we find that it's just, kale is one of those things that you can grow and grow and grow. It's easy to grow. If you haven't grown kale before and you want something simple, grow some kale.
0: Yeah, it's bulletproof.
1: It's bulletproof. It's prolific. Sometimes you get some aphids on it, so shoot them off. You know, you see them early, just shoot them with a hose.
0: But, and it does not bolt like lettuce. It can eventually bolt, but not as quickly as lettuce does. You know, lettuce, you get, you know, it always frustrates me because we'll get, you know, some 90-degree days in February, right? And that's the end of your lettuce crop. It's bolted. You're going to have to plant some new. And then, of course, the root vegetables are great for the cool weather. Beets, carrots.
1: Mm-hmm.
0: All of that stuff is wonderful. And what else do you like to plant in the fall?
1: Anything else? I love cauliflower and broccoli.
0: There you go. Now I'm lazy. I buy 6 packs of those because my raised beds are somewhat limited. So it's just easier for me to grow those from transplants. But I do like to start my lettuce seeds. Do like to start my I don't start the peas from seed indoors. I start those directly in the ground, and so I wait to do that until the end of
1: September.
0: Now,
1: do you start your lettuce this early?
0: You live
1: closer to the beach than I do.
0: Yeah, I can sometimes, but I generally wait a little bit longer on the lettuce, yeah.
1: Because it grows so fast.
0: It does, so you don't need a long lead time on
1: it. Yeah, and I live a little farther inland. And it's warmer in the fall.
0: Right. But if you are going to start the cole crops, cabbage, broccoli, cauliflower, if you are going to start those from seed, August is a good time to start those from seed. And the cool thing about starting those from seed is you can get some really interesting varieties. There's orange cauliflower, purple cauliflower. So those are kind of fun to try. Yeah. So we have any time left?
1: We just have a couple minutes left.
0: A couple minutes?
1: Any last thoughts?
0: The other thing I would mention about vegetables is your summer veggie garden is probably still going pretty well in August. So do keep it watered. Do keep it mulched. Do check it for pests. And most of all, harvest.
1: Harvest.
0: Even if you can't eat it all, harvest it. Because if you don't harvest it, then the plants are going to think that they're done, that they don't need to produce anymore. So do keep harvesting.
1: Harvest it. Give it to your friends and neighbors. My neighbors
0: Absolutely.
1: And friends love it.
0: Yeah.
1: You know, I grow too much, and when I go home today, it's like we should have done it this morning, get our tomatoes off.
0: But right.
1: I have so many tomatoes, and people love them as presents.
0: Let
1: me just drop off a few homegrown tomatoes to you.
0: Oh. And also, if you're gone on vacation.
2: 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Las opiniones expresadas aquí no representan a KUCI ni a los Regents de la Universidad de California. Esto es Frecuencia Narrativa, Cultural Stories, y yo soy Tania, Tania con Y. Transmitiendo desde KUCI 88.9 FM en la Universidad de California, Irvine. Este es un espacio dedicado a la cultura de América Latina y España. 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
2: 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The opinions and views expressed in this program do not reflect those of KUCI Management or UC Regents. 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

about you. 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

0: 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Merrill's Gold Code. Been next for the last hour. Got another word to go. Be right back after these messages. Stay tuned.
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3: Whoa! 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Johnny's stuck under that rock! 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
0: 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April's Gold Code, been in the mix for last hour. If you want to know what I'm playing, go to the website, omakaseshow.com, and click on post number 282. Got a full track listing up. If you want to listen online, go to kuci.org. All right, let's get back into the mix here on Omakase. No, it's never.

0: All right, that about does it for us tonight here on Omakase. I'm your host, Gold Code, been in the mix for the last 2 hours. Hope you enjoyed. 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Remember, Black Lives Matter. 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Stay healthy and stay tuned for How Delicious with DJ Wanda. And I'll catch you next week. Peace.
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2: 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Irvine is where it's at, man. And we're just descending the chaos, and we're all topsy-turvy here. Welcome to my house, by the way. This is Nat House Crew. And, somebody was telling me, God, man, get a grip. Get it in control. And I said, why? It's not the way things are, man. So bourgeois, get in control. I mean, and safe. Man, people say, oh, be safe. Nothing would get done if we were safe. How can you be fearless if you say? So we're gonna dive into it here, into the madness, step into the
3: bells. Low skilled jobs. You can also apply for humanitarian protection, but the U.S. caps the number of refugees, and the asylum process is extremely complex and stringent.
2: Or you can actually here in the madhouse only if you want to stay permanently. But if you just want to visit for, Radio Thursday, I mean, there's no asylum process. You just, check it in, check it out. It's safe because we do it together.
3: Try to win a visa in a lottery system, but good luck with that. While some government officials claim unauthorized immigrants are flooding into the U.S., the fact is illegal border crossings hit a 46-year low.
2: Hey, man, don't bum me out with facts. He didn't do anything with statistics. Going out to the galaxy.
3: The United States has an immigration system that hasn't changed much since the 1960s. However, the number of immigrants has grown from 5 million to nearly 40. So why don't they just get in line, you may ask? Well, one reason, for most unauthorized immigrants, there is no option, but visas are really limited, and even more so for...
2: Are our bones? Yeah. What I was going to say about bones was, I was wearing this t-shirt that says bones, and I looked down at it, and I thought to myself, you know what? When all said is done and gone, all we leave here is bones and our spirit, and all the love that we spread around.
4: Mind controls.
2: They do it soft sometimes, so you don't notice. But they don't care about your mind, they're trying to get to your heart. You gotta let go! Wild the band, you gotta let go! Not control it! Wearing a shirt that said bones, and I looked at it and I thought, yep, it says it all. All that we're left with in the end. It's galactic. It's a galactic madhouse out there. Mind control. Mind control. I mean mind control. It's my mind to control.

0: No, really, mine, mine.
1: Let's just take control back. Mind control. Mind control. They're not trying to get to your mind. It's just the way to your heart. Because how you think and how you define your words, man, it like changes your behavior, changes your value. They call it non-attachment, but it just means you accept reality. You accept reality. It just means. One can try to control reality. But sooner or later, some of us learn what a futile, ridiculous thing to do. Mother Nature like that? Alright. Some things bear repeating. 137. Hey, wait. This is America. We can't do something in Spanish. Let's like tell a little story or something. I don't know. It's another story. Lots of people who grew up with the Western theology, you know, they're like, there, you gotta take back control, man. You gotta like grab back and like not let them do it, but it don't work. KUCI 88.9 FM Irvine, broadcasting to the galactic universe, because the waves go out forever.
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1: No, it was never first aired. This is completely regular and normal. And but it's like different, man, and it's like normal, and like normal is different, and like
3: gay rights, trans rights, black rights, Latino rights, indigenous rights, workers' rights, labor rights.
1: We want to thank the Galactic Universe for our first volunteer song, the Madhouse Groove. See that? It's the Galactic Madhouse, where best to just fold right in and don't control. You'd be surprised what can happen if you don't control. Outcome. Things. You don't control outcome. Actions are not bad to control. But you gotta practice the non-attachment of dogma. Well, they told me it's like this. Okay, we're gonna 137 here. We're gonna Mike Pence. Can we say Mike Pence? Hey, I'm going to poach. I've been out poaching, and we're going to play something that Carlos played because it's so good. It's better than what I could do.
3: No one's illegal on stolen land.
1: No one's illegal on stolen
3: hearts.

0: humans, which humans? You mean like the ones with work or the other ones?
1: Who's that?
2: It's not a political song. It's possible that everything we believe is wrong.
1: It's possible that everything they tell us is wrong. But for sure.
2: In order to make it, you must be mean and cruel. Compassion doesn't make it
1: yeah.
2: in this world. Dismissiveness.
1: A cheat.
2: Divisiveness. Red MAGA hats and a sea of red that just
1: don't
2: want to
1: hang around
2: and
1: cheat
2: and
1: if you get caught.
2: And they believe they want to punch you in your stupid face. How dare you want anything from a country you owe everything to? How dare you have an opinion that counters anyone else?
1: Dare.
2: Democracy is what I think it should be and not what
1: dare.
2: It is, right? Fascism is fun and hate crimes are fashionable. He who has the most money is the most pious. The made-up doctrine of prosperity. If you have a lot of money, then you're favored by God.
1: You're a winner, you're a winner. It's right
2: States
1: there in black and white. I counted my beans. It's easier when you're in competition.
2: Hope, right?
1: Yeah.
2: Anarchist love affair, right-wing assault rifle, infidelity, death and taxes, gads and flags that used to stand
1: infidelity
2: for constitutionalism and limited government and now stands for supporting the abuse of constitutional rights and limitations of government under fascist militias. And now it's just stupid and exhausting. Tiki Torch whites are asking you to pick a side because everything is black and white and gray areas be damned. Heaven forbid we share space and resources and ideas that would be communistic in nature.
1: Oh, you mean like humans did for eons and eons and eons and eons to populate the planet.
2: It's okay if everything dies, just as long as it dies under my boot.
1: Man, it'll die before the bathroom. So why you state it? And the guy said, well, they're poor because they're stupid.
2: Protect your spirit, because we're in the space where spirits get eaten.
1: I heard authority say that once, but it shocked me to hear a common person repeat it. The propaganda is deep. You're listening to Madhouse Crew. My name is Scott Kiyoshi. 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

shout.

second that starts giving me into my that's why. 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Sometimes you don't know propaganda, but it cuts both ways. So, you know, if you don't like the media, make it look like yourself. Eventually it drips in. This is trickle-down effect. The real trickle-down effect. The trickle-down effect. Mind control. 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It's mine. It's all borrowed tunes, man. It's all borrowed tunes. The world entertainment war kind of started with silent movies. Taking over our minds. Brainwash yourself well, because you cannot escape the media barrage.

0: Who is that guy anyway? Are you sure?
1: Yeah.
0: Didn't say anything? Oh, it says best work. Playing a Fender. It doesn't even say Telecaster on it, or Stratocaster or nothing. It just says Fender. Got white hair. Keep a gun.
2: All right, 16 minutes. I think we should start the show. Let's bring out the guns.

0: Fasten your seatbelts, gang. Here they come. The time has come for all of you devotees out there. This next group has certainly made the music industry stand up and take notice ever since they came rushing onto the scene with their big hit, Whip It. And right now, they're going to sing from this brand new album that's currently rising up the charts. Am I right?
1: Yeah, strong album.
0: Strong album, says Cal Rudman. It's entitled New Traditionalists. That's hard to say. New Traditionalists. Well, here they are anyway. This is easy to say. Welcome, Devo!

0: attempt to talk to them in their new hair right after this word from your local station. Huh? What do you mean, down a little? That's my head. Kelsey, push it down a little. Ooh. In other words, in order to talk to them, we have to wear these.
1: Yes, yeah, we're new traditions.
0: You look like a defrocked priest or something. Hi, gang.
2: How are you?
0: The Casales, the mother's ball, and poor Alan doesn't have a brother.
2: Huh? Anybody out there volunteer?
0: Not with that hairstyle. Jerry, this is very exciting. Why?
2: That's a good question.
0: Oh, thank you. I just thought of that.
2: These are exciting times.
0: For hair?
2: For hair do's and don'ts.
0: Yeah. Who'd you copy this?
2: To tell the truth, it was copied after JFK's pomp off of a memorial stamp.
0: Yeah.
2: So you gotta
0: get
2: the side view.
0: Hard to sleep with them on, though, isn't it?
2: Yeah, but then you don't have to wash your hair when you're on the road.
0: Yeah. Do you have any old gray ones? That was a serious... The question remains, Jerry. Can all of you ever go back to Akron, Ohio again?
2: No, I don't think they would let us.
0: But you call yourselves the Five Spuds.
2: Yes,
0: from Akron.
2: Yes.
0: Is that, you mean potatoes?
2: Yes.
0: The Five Potatoes.
2: Yeah,
0: I didn't know Akron was famous for potatoes. I thought that was Idaho.
2: Well, Idaho is famous for little potatoes, like about that big.
3: Russets.
0: Oh.
2: And Akron's famous for human potatoes.
0: Oh, and you are the Five Human Potatoes with black hair. You call this album, which is very tough for me to say. I have a very tough time with traditionalists. But you are the new traditionalists. What does that mean?
2: Well, we play 4 or 5 nights in a row, sometimes 2 shows a night.
0: Ooh.
2: In different cities each night. So it gets a little wearing on the spuds.
0: Yeah, but you can't tell it. You don't look tired to me, Jerry. None of the guys do. Look at Bob over there. He looks good. One's asleep behind me here. Well, we're going to take a commercial break, and I want to show you the album once again. This is Devo. New traditionalists. And thank you for the hair.
2: You're welcome.
0: Gosh, I appreciate it. We'll be right back.

0: 30 seconds.
1: 10 minutes.
0: 2 minutes.
2: Do you feel it? Do you feel it?

Jesus was way cool. Everybody liked Jesus. Everybody wanted to hang out with him. Anything he wanted to do, he did. He turned water into wine. And if he wanted to, he could have turned wheat into marijuana, or sugar into cocaine, or vitamin pills into amphetamines. He walked on the water and swam on the land. He would tell these stories, and people would listen. He was really cool. If you were blind or lame, you just went to Jesus, and he would put his hands on you, and you would be healed. That's so cool. He could have played guitar better than Hendrix. He could have told the future. He could have baked the most delicious cake in the world. He could have scored more goals than Wayne Gretzky. He could have danced better than Baryshnikov. Jesus could have been funnier than any comedian you can think of. Jesus was way cool. He told people to eat his body and drink his blood. That's so cool. Jesus was so cool. But then some people got jealous of how cool he was, so they killed him. But then he rose from the dead. He rose from the dead, danced around, and went up to heaven. I mean, that's so cool. Jesus was way cool. No wonder there are so many Christians.

0: Hey, Dad.
1: Yeah?
0: You remember that ball game we went to a couple years ago?
1: Sure.
0: And how you didn't have enough cash for two hot dogs, so you walked with me on your shoulders until we found an ATM? And then when we got back to our seats, we never saw the hot dog guy again.
1: Well, I don't remember all that.
0: Yeah, that was an awesome game.
2: You never know which moments will be the ones they'll remember forever. So take time to be a dad today. 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

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Communist Party USA. I advocate the violent overthrow of the American government. I advocate freedom, liberty, equality, top ramen, gin, Mountain Dew, and rock and roll. I say nothing's happening.

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1: And on Channel 6, they're selling Jerry's bones.
0: The Inquisition's moved to the condo pool.
1: Yeah, and preachers for President Lord, they're starting to drool.
0: Abortion's at the White House gate. Pass to the chairman before it's too late.

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I even tripped down and fell, didn't see no colors anymore, baby. 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

0: If you trace a musician's history back to when they're kids, it's never an accident that they ended up doing that for a living. Like, if you look at Chad Smith, our drummer, one of the greatest drummers to ever walk the earth today. He's a phenom. But he was a little stoner living in the suburbs of Michigan who all he wanted to do was listen to music and be a part of music. If you look at Flea, broken home, but his stepdad was a jazz bass player who would have jam sessions in the house all day, every day. So there's a little boy just watching these jazz bands, and then he got a trumpet, and he realized, if I play trumpet, people are going to notice me. So the little kid who wasn't getting much attention in this adult world of a broken home, suddenly people are paying attention and listening. And he had the discipline and the intellect.
1: This is the universe. Big, isn't it?
2: We can move it in a little closer, maybe.
3: Yeah, it's going to be tough to hear ourselves.
2: I know, there's no monitors or anything with that.
3: Yeah, right.
2: Okay.
3: Your pipe's going to be hard to hear.
2: Yeah. Jerry, what I was thinking was that you'd be here and this is your DI.
3: Oh, boy.
2: Okay.
3: Oh, whatever.
2: Okay.
3: How come it says stills on it?
2: I have no idea.
4: You know what? I should probably be over there by the percussion section. So I can get off it.
2: Bobby, huh? Down here next to Jerry. Okay.
5: If we could
6: crescent this a little bit so that
5: crowd in. You guys,
2: yeah, is that going to work for camera if we crescent this in? Rick, Jeffrey, if we make this a crescent so they can hear each other, is that okay for you?
5: Yeah, that'd sure be helpful.
2: Well, let's do that then.
5: Hey, now you're talking.
2: Let's do that.
7: The other way.
2: You want to go out?
7: Yeah. So and then
5: wrap the ends around that way a little bit.
2: Okay.
5: We might be able to hear ourselves.
2: Come back this way.

We figure you can't celebrate the 4th of July without a little down-home music, and we have got some for you. But this is something special. Take the group Los Lobos, add Jerry Garcia and Bob Weir from the Grateful Dead, mix them together with an old-time Woody Guthrie tune. Just let it simmer. And you've got a song a lot of people say comes straight from America's heart.

0: by that time had hitchhiked to New York, and I'd hitchhiked to Chicago, because I guess I went to Chicago first.
1: And then, you made it to Texas. The marriage didn't work out, or
0: yeah.
1: And
0: Mary was up close to giving up to him. She only last. Alan Lomax was asked if he could find a ballad singer to make up songs about the Grand Cup, songs about the Grand Coulee Dam, and he recommended Woody. So now there was money, and

0: last time he left her, and she went back to Texas and filed for divorce. Mm. But now she's never said a mean thing about him. She said, we were just too young, and he wasn't the right husband for me. He was not a good father and not a good husband. But, and she found a very good man who she used, and they had a very happy life for, oh my gosh, another 60 years.
1: Woody recorded this song in the 40s for Moash and Folkways Records, but the record wasn't very widely distributed. My friend Frank Hamilton told me that the very first time he heard this song played was by a mandolin player on Staten Island. But you know, by 1965, when I was 5 years old, it seems like everybody in the United States knew the words to this song. Here's a true story about Woody. Woody was in California in February of 1940, and he decided he was going to hitchhike across the United States and go to New York City without a jacket, a suitcase, or a guitar. So he stuck out his thumb, and he hitchhiked across this country, and as he traveled, he heard a brand new song on the radio that had just been written by a man, a Russian immigrant who wrote popular music in the United States named Irving Berlin. And this song was a brand new song in 1939. Kate Smith had recorded it, and it was on every radio station and jukebox, and Woody heard it so many times on the trip across the country. You know the song I mean, the one that goes, God.

through the night with the light from above. Well, Woody got so sick and tired of hearing this song over and over and over again on that trip across the country. And then at one point, he heard a disc jockey on the radio mention that that song might become the national anthem of the United States, and that was all Woody could take. He was so upset, he made a vow to himself that when he got to New York City, he was going to write another song about the United States that said all the things about this country God Bless America didn't say. You know, and when Woody made up this song, he made up one of the verses that gives you a little insight into his worldview. Let me sing it for you now so you know the way he thought about things. It's the verse that went like this.

Now, what most people don't remember is the great spiritual that Woody took the tune from. It's an old hymn they used to sing in the church down in Oklahoma, and it was one that was recorded by the Carter family. It's the one that went like this.

0: your land. This land is my land. From California to the New York Islands, from the Redwood Forest to the Gulf Stream waters, this land was made.
1: Beginning to kind of get interested in how Woody's lyrics would be represented in a punk rock band, because so many of the lyrics were pissed. You know, he's really pissed about things, and it really didn't fit into the kumbaya kind of folk instrumental, you know, work. So I was very curious to hear what would happen working with them.
2: The whole journey started. The Guthrie lyrics. Nora got in touch with us and gave us the unbelievable

0: privilege of going through the archives and selecting some lyrics to use, there was just an unbelievable amount of stuff. And this is somebody who seemed like he recorded every thought that popped into his head.
1: When I went down to the archives at the time, they were in New York. And when I went in, I got to be holding, I had to put on special white gloves. I was in this pressure treated chamber. I don't know what you call it, but, you know, it was to keep the paper in intact. And I would literally hold the paper so gentle in my hand. And the woman who ran the room was saying, you have to be more gentle with the paper. I said, it's just sitting on my palm of my hand. But to look through these pages of history and see the actual papers they were written on was really mind-boggling. And Woody would date all the lyrics and put cool notes about like where he wrote him, where he was in the world when he wrote the song.
2: When you're looking at these original documents, they smell. They have coffee stains on them. They have old scents from Coney Island sea air. They're still in there. So I always tell people when they come and research, don't just look at the papers, smell the papers, look at what's around, the coffee stains or the wine stains or the salt deposits.
3: Well, there's all kinds of
2: interesting things that you can pick up from the lyric that gives you an idea of the state that Woody was in when he wrote them, if he was writing on a typewriter. Or if he was scribbling with crayon or ink, he wrote in many, many different styles.
3: I'm mean in the east and mean in the west, mean to the people that I like the best. I go around and cause a lot of accidents, and I push folks around and I cause train wrecks. I'm a big disaster, just going somewhere to happen. I'm an organized famine, studying how I can be a little bit meaner. Everybody in this world looks mean.

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I just can't help it, I guess. 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

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I hurt when I see you getting along so well, I'd 10 times rather see you in the fires of hell. I couldn't stand to see you in a house fixed nice, I'd like to keep you in that rotten hole there, all full of bugs and lice. Roaches, termites, sand fleas, tater bugs, grub worms, stingarees, vinegarones, translers, spiders, childs of the earth, ticks and blowflies, and these is for all of my little angels. 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

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His followers true and brave.

coming down the 5 p.m. tunnel down to the point where the show will end. Thank you for listening to Madhouse Blues. We're here. And I hope this show stays with you for a while. That's Yoshi, that's my name. You know your name. And you know what? This song, it's not going to make it to the end of the show, so we'll keep on going just here. Just like the show will do for you. Enjoy.

0: So Make More Noise. Yeah, I noticed. It played the whole song. So I got to hate it when I'm wrong. Ah! So we're going to play. Yeah, we got one more time. I'm going to play some music. Let's see. Bye bye.
1: We'd like to do an old Texas rock and roll entitled Honky Tonk.

0: I am October Beaver. They're from Japan. I don't know what that song means. I can't read Japanese.
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2: By and by goes by. Jesus.

0: I'm here to see my favorite band.
1: They all came out to see the Grateful Dead, a band that began during the San Francisco psychedelic era, and 16 years later are still going strong. The Dead, though, has never been a hot recording group. They've never had a hit record, but their live performances are sellouts. Ask any fan, there is nothing like a Grateful Dead concert. The band's sound has mellowed through the years, but not the devotion of their fans, self-described deadheads who are undoubtedly the most enthusiastic cult in rock music. Some of the fans, though, were only toddlers when the band started more than a decade ago. Why such fanatical devotion?
2: You could probably address that to a deadhead and get a better answer, really, because for us, it's kind of like being, we're in the position of kind of like being the punchline to a joke. You know, and we're not able to appreciate what's funny about it. It's something that's happening to us. We're not able to separate ourselves from it and say, oh, this is what it is. It's this combination of ingredients.
3: Obviously, they like what we do, and there's some sort of kindred spirit there. They're sort of committed to misfit power like we are.
2: Yeah.
1: Jerry Garcia and Bob Weir, both guitarists and vocalists, are two of the original Grateful Dead members. Bob says the Dead are more than just a band. It's family.
3: I mean, you know, it's a big family.
2: Yeah, right.
3: I mean, the only family that I subscribe to is all of it. I mean, the fans, our staff, our circle of friends, our songs,
2: all of it.
3: The band members, everybody,
2: yeah.
3: Everything.
2: Yeah,
3: that's the family.
2: Right.
4: It's like being married to five other guys, maybe ten, maybe you know, it's love. You're right. It is love.
1: Bass guitarist Phil Lesh, also an original band member, takes the idea of family a step further.
4: I think that it extends out to the limits of my vision. You know, in other words, I can't see where the family ends and civilians begin. I can't see that. I mean, it's there's some people who orbit like comets, come in and out.
5: I'm going away. I'm leaving today. But I ain't coming back.
6: How about giving me guitar and the earphones?
7: Let's try it again.
3: When we play together live on stage, what we go for night after night, and it happens with pretty fair frequency, is we're looking for a whole new visitor to our musical family, and a musical idea will oftentimes come in that God knows from where.
2: Sort of the same old bim-bums too, though. I mean, it's, that is to say that we succeed all the time. We certainly don't succeed all the time, you know, and a lot of old ghosts come stumbling through, you know.

0: with the right chords would be helpful.
1: Yeah, well.
2: I think that the Deadheads come to our gigs because that's what we offer, in a sense, is party time. They're there because they want to hear us play good. And because they want to hear us play good, they do hear us play good, whether we play good or not sometimes.
3: I'm going away. Well, I'm leaving today. Well, I'm going, but I ain't coming back.
0: I'm just starting to get warmed up.
1: Yeah, me too.
4: Some have claimed, Jerry, that the X chemistry is dependent on drugs.
5: No, I know that's not true.
6: I'm absolutely never stoned on stage. I can't do it. I can't play stoned.

0: I'm pretty firmly committed into being a musician. Like I say, it's something I'm in the process of learning. I certainly haven't got it down, you know. And the thing about worrying about getting old in the occupation, you know, it's not something I worry about. I mean, because I feel the thing that we're doing is not attached to glamour, and it's not attached to the performance, to this, the what the performance looks like. It has to do with how well we play. And I mean, I can imagine us doing this, you know, I can imagine it getting to be very, very good, you know, 20 years from now.
1: Yeah, you know? We'll probably be pretty good in 20 years.
0: Right.
2: So I should come back in 20 years and talk to you guys again.
0: Sure.
1: I'll come back before that.
0: Yeah, check in 10 years.

0: Props.
1: Now, these experiments started not on tape recorders, but on paper. In 1959, Brian Geisen said that writing is 50 years behind painting, and suggesting that perhaps when you cut into the present, the future leaks out. But we simply accepted it and continued the experiments. The next step was cut-ups on the tape recorder, and Brian was the first to take this obvious step. Now, here are some tapes which Brian made with all the technical facilities of the BBC in London, and they show, I think, what can be done with a human voice and one phrase.
2: All active, calling
3: all reactive agents.
4: Well, I think we got like 2 minutes left. So what's...

0: Would you like to go up on a deck and look at them with me? Now be loose.
1: The following programming originally aired in November of 2023. Thanks for tuning in. Hello all, and welcome to The Random Show, coming to you live from KUCI 88.9 FM here in Irvine, California. Quick legal requirement before we get going. The views, thoughts, and opinions expressed in this program do not reflect KUCI, its management, or the University of California Board of Regents. I am so excited to be joined by Moonwalker today. Moonwalker is the best thing to have come from COVID, hands down. What started as a way to make some extra money eventually transformed into Moonwalker's debut album, Truth to Power. Their grunge rock sound, I can talk, combined with breathy vocals and powerful lyrics has captured the attention of the internet. Now, three albums into a blossoming career, Moonwalker shows no signs of slowing down, and I am so excited to see Moonwalker continue to take the world by storm. Thank you so much for being here today.
2: Of course, thank you for having me.
1: I am so excited to get started, but first, I gotta give you a little taste of Moonwalker. We're gonna listen to one of my favorite songs and one of their debut songs, Devil. Let's go.

0: Alrighty, I know. We all want to hear the rest of the song. It gets even better. I'm not even gonna sugarcoat it here. But you know what? We're gonna hear more about the music first. So, I know that Moonwalker was born from the pandemic. I said that already, but I'd love to hear the full story. How did you start writing songs, and when did this change from a way to make some extra money to your debut album? Tell us everything.
1: Yeah, I guess so. I went into the pandemic in a band called The Midnight Club, which I started in high school, but we moved to L.A. together after high school. And we just like played live, was kind of like our main thing. All the records and whatever were usually just to kind of like bolster the live set. And so that was sort of our reason for being, I guess, our main motivation. And so in the pandemic, like when that went away, we kind of had to really reevaluate how we could do the band, you know, and I guess just pass time individually. And so I started to like focus a little bit more on being able to produce so that I could at least like, you know, finish some records or something like that. Like find, I guess, one thing that didn't require sort of other people or anything like that. And in doing that, just that I guess that we slowly started to focus on other things. And I ended up making one of the things that I was trying to do. I was trying to kind of diversify how I spent my time, but I was making music for like sound libraries, which is just basically kind of for film and TV and commercials and stuff like that. If they don't have the budget to like, you know, license a popular song, they'll go onto like sound libraries where they can license a song that might sound like a more popular song, or they can filter it out by like, you know, what the song is about, how the song sounds, where the similar artists are, stuff like that. And they can get it for way cheaper. And so it's less money per sync, but you end up getting like more syncs, and it just was just a pretty good way to make money. And then I wrote one called Paired on the Wall, and that was the one where I was like, not only does this not really lend itself to kind of these opportunities, but I really like it, and it would feel like a shame to kind of just sell this song out for like $200 and then never think about it again, you know? So that was kind of the song where I was like, maybe I've got to keep this one and figure out something, whether it be just a secret release under my name or like create a project out of it, put a band together or something like that. And so that was just kind of when my mindset shifted and I started to at least be open to like, okay, some songs might not fit in this. Some songs I might want to start putting towards this kind of hypothetical record. And then next thing I knew, I guess just the record was like done.
0: Wow. I mean, I kind of want to hear more about Midnight Club, if this is weird. Like, how did you form Midnight Club? Like, how is that influenced what you're doing now as Moonwalker?
1: Oh, for sure. I guess we started the band in high school, and I was just, like, always in a band. Like, ever since I was probably in sixth grade, I was just constantly in a band. And if one band was breaking up, then that means I was putting together a new band, and I just really wanted to be in a band. And that was, I only have been thinking about this part because I was just doing like an interview earlier where this randomly came up, but I was like really sick of the screamo music and my parents always being like, oh, it doesn't even sound like music, and my friends say stuff like that. And so I was kind of like, oh, well, I'm going to make music that's really marketable. I was like really young and didn't know anything, but that was my kind of like, the word that was stuck in my brain was like, it's got to be more marketable. It's got to be more like something that would be played on the radio. You know, that became my thing. And so that was how it started. We were like 16 and putting together like a band that could be played on the radio, you know. And we did, you know, do well in Colorado because we were all in high school. And, you know, as we started to play bigger shows and stuff, it became like a bigger deal at our high schools. So by the end of it, we were like selling out pretty big rooms and were kind of doing well in the local scene. And so then we moved to LA and became like, you know, a real band. We got away from just the kind of like that marketable thing. That was just like how we started. That was just a goofy kind of 15-year-old thing, you know. But we ended up being kind of like a glam rock band, I would say, sort of very inspired by like Bowie and Queen and Roxy Music and stuff like that, My Chemical Romance. And Yeah, we were together for a while, and I still am really good friends with those guys and really love the music we made. Unfortunately, like, we were, you know, we there was a lot more kind of people in the picture, like producers and managers and stuff like that. And so we didn't always kind of have the freedom to be like, oh, let's make this record. Like, let's release this song. Let's finish this and book studio time and stuff. It wasn't really always up to us. And so it kind of leaves us with like most of the music that I think of when I think of that band. And I'm like, oh, dang, we were really like doing some really cool stuff. Unfortunately, that never got released or even like finished because I certainly wouldn't be above throwing it out there if it was like ready. But it just never quite, we never really had like kind of permission to finish it off, you know? Sorry about that. I'm in New York, so this happens. But yeah, we never really got to finish it off. So unfortunately, a lot of the really cool music that we did can't be heard, but I'm still very proud of a lot of what's out. But yeah, it's a bummer. Like in another life, we would have gotten to finish more of that music or kind of see it through to its end, because it kind of feels like when I look back on it, like I've definitely gotten better. You know what I mean? But like a lot of that was like I was just doing a different thing. Like I wouldn't even necessarily say that what I'm doing now is all that much better. It's just like different, and that's really cool stuff that I wish kind of everybody could hear. But it is what it is. Maybe one day.
0: Do you think it'll come back through your work as Moonwalker? Do you think you can borrow from those old projects at all?
1: That's actually good. Some, I guess, the Hollywood Machine, which is a song I released a bit ago as Moonwalker, like started as a Midnight Club song. So there's that, and then like sometimes I'll like this actually happened recently. This isn't necessarily something that's ever happened apart from this, but like I was like writing a song and I was like, oh, this is pretty cool, and then I realized that it was kind of a rip off of a song I had wrote for the Midnight Club. So sometimes things will kind of come back and I'll be like, oh, dang, maybe I can repurpose this part. And even like there's one song that I just really like singing, like with an acoustic guitar. It's just the melody is fun for me to sing, and it's really in my register, even though I wrote it before I could like sing and didn't consider myself a singer. But so like sometimes, like on lives or something like that, if I'm playing some songs on the acoustic, that'll be like one of my go-to songs. And like I would love to one day just kind of put the proper time and go back and like finish those songs. It's just like, you know, it would take like time and money, and we're all just kind of doing our own projects and probably don't really have the means to dedicate any time or money to it right now. But I, you know, I we all talk, and I think that we're all under kind of that same impression of like, dang, that music's sick. Like one day we should do something with it.
0: I mean, I certainly am waiting for like that one day. That's exciting to me. I kind of might want to go ahead and poke around what the Midnight Club has still on the internet now after this.
1: Oh, for, and I will say, like, we do have, we just don't have that much out. But I'm happy with the music that's out, for sure. We did one like EP or records or something. I don't whatever, like 7 or 8 songs. But it's really cool. I'm really happy with that. I think that that's a pretty good indication of like what was coming next, you know.
0: I mean, that's exciting. So, moving to what you're really doing now as Moonwalker, your first album has been a total hit. Devil, last I checked, has like over 6.5 million streams on Spotify. What is it, do you think, about your music that you think resonates so strongly with people? I mean, I have ideas, but I'm curious to your point.
1: Oh, dang. I guess that's, I would love to hear your ideas. I'm one of my, I feel like I'm pretty clueless as to like what makes, what, you know, clicks with people, because I'm tend to be wrong with like which songs I think will be more successful versus which songs end up kind of, you know, moving the needle for me. So I'm a little bit like clueless as to that stuff. I guess that for people who like come to the shows and talk to me, one thing I hear a lot that I think that is probably true and with the songs that have resonated is I think that a lot of people have my same views. And like, I mean, obviously, like, you know, there's plenty of artists who have your political views and you're not gonna like listen to them if you don't like it. So I don't doubt that the people like the music, but a lot of people I know kind of share my same views on the world, which are a little bit like, at least as expressed in the music, pretty like unapologetic and stuff. And I think that you know, the music is like some people like one job. I think that if you like the things I like, you'll probably like it a lot. And if you don't, you might not, you know. But I think that because of the ideas expressed in it and how I express them, it probably brings in even a wider range of people than just like the genre would, if that makes sense.
0: Mm-hmm. I mean, that's sort of what I would get at too, is I think it resonates a lot with like the frustration of, I think, not even the youth, but like this new couple of generations who feel like they've been left with a gigantic mess to clean up in the world.
1: Yeah.
0: And you definitely package it very, very well. Because I'm one of those people who is not a huge fan of discussing politics all of the time. I get really exhausted by that really easily. But I find myself constantly listening to your music because I like it a lot. Like, I think it's, you get to tap into those emotions behind those views. But also you get to enjoy it a lot because it's great music.
1: Oh, thank you so much. I guess, yeah, that means a lot to me. Thank you. I don't really love talking about politics either. It's only if I'm, like, blowing off steam with, like, someone I know agrees with me. Or so. But I don't like, discussing that. So that's kind of why I like the music. It's because also, like, a lot of this seems very obvious to me, and I just don't have all that much kind of room for disagreement in a lot of these issues, you know what I mean? And so it's almost like I just don't even want to discuss it is to imply that there's room for a discussion. And some of this there just isn't. And so, like, the extent to which I am inclined to acknowledge it in my personal life sometimes is just, like, to make a song to kind of hopefully point out how absolutely ridiculous this is and then put a bow on it and hope that anybody who knows me on a personal level would know that that's not something I would ever deal with. And if they were to ever say something like that, I would just have no tolerance for it, you know?
0: Mm-hmm. Coming back to Devil a little more specifically... Actually, oh gosh, I have two questions, and I think we're going to start with this one. What is sort of the inspiration behind Devil? Can we talk about it a little more as, like, how you're writing it? Because I know this is one of your first songs that you were really thinking about putting out.
1: Yeah, Devil was, let me think. I guess it was probably one of the, that one and New Commandments, I'm pretty sure, were the last two that I wrote for that record. But obviously now that was a long time ago, you know, that was
0: a whole 2 years ago.
1: Yeah, damn. Which, I mean, like, that we were in the middle of the pandemic then. Like, that's a lot of change. It's funny to think about. I'm trying to zero in. I mean, I remember, like, what I remember, I guess, about making that song, I just remember, like, Kill Bill was on and Run, Faye, Run, which is a song by Isaac Hayes. It's in a music queue, and that I think it's like before, I could be wrong about this, but I think it might be before the fight scene where it goes black and white and she rips his eye out, I think. Mm-hmm. But whatever it was, like, that song started and it was already the movie's like such a vibe and all of the songs in it are such a particular kind of like energy and like swagger. It was just, that's just really cool. And that song started with two shakers on top of each other. And so I just kind of had that idea and I like went into the studio and I started the song like that, which is how the song actually starts, you know. And I made it very quickly, which, I mean, like, no, it's pretty simple. It's just like a riff, verse, chorus, riff, verse, chorus, solo, ending, you know, like, so it's pretty simple. It's not like there's all that much going on. So it makes sense that I did it so quickly, but I think that I probably did it before the movie was over, you know, or at least we were watching, you know, Kill Bill 1 and 2. I can't remember exactly whether it's in 1 or 2 where that music cue starts. I don't know. But I'm pretty sure that, like, when I was done with the song, I went out and Kill Bill was still on. And then as far as, like, the lyrical content, which that was probably just a bunch of rambling because that might have been just what you meant. But the lyrical content for that whole record didn't really have – I never really have an intention. Things just kind of, like, start to be about that, you know what I mean? But even then, like, I oftentimes feel like I'm writing about something different in the first verse than I am in the second verse, than I am in the chorus, and it ties into something larger, like in that song, just the concept of human things that humans don't take accountability for because they put it on, you know, in the instance of the song, just like the concept of like the devil or the concept of evil or something like that. And so there will be kind of a larger thing that connects the things, but as I'm writing it, I'll feel like

0: knowledge. But that was just kind of a theme that ran through that whole record. That was just sort of what I was thinking about and processing and what seemed to be running through. This was also all during like the 2020 election and the insurrection and stuff like that. So, and like, that was like big QAnon times and that type of stuff. So like, it was, that was just kind of my general sentiments at that time. Not that I was really putting that much kind of conscious thought into the lyrics as I was writing them. They just kind of happened that way. But yeah.
1: It's interesting. The follow-up question to this is, you mentioned, and I've heard this from multiple other artists, so it's not just you, which songs did you think were going to do really, really well off of Truth to Power? And which ones were you like, eh?
0: Okay, good question. Off of the it gets, since Truth to Power was so few songs, I guess it was, I will answer that. I do have an answer to that, but On Attack of Mirrors was really where I was very wrong. Like, I was just super incorrect. But Truth to Power, I did think that I always thought that Tear Down the Wall and The TV Made Me Do It were going to be like the ones, you know, and so I led with those. Those were the first two.
1: Mm-hmm.
0: And TV Made Me Do It did do well, but it didn't really move the needle for me in the same way that Devil did.
1: Mm-hmm.
0: I liked Devil, but I definitely didn't think that it would do that well because I thought that, A, like, the verses were really long. The intro was really long. I came from, like, the thing of, like, oh, you want the chorus to come in the first 30 seconds, and you want vocals to start in 10, and all those kind of old, like, radio rules, you know? And so that
1: song
0: was, like, well, you know, just, like, yeah, and it's obviously, that was always a distraction, because at the end of the day, like, if people are feeling the song, they're feeling it, and if they aren't, they aren't. But, like, that, I was just kind of had that in my brain. And so I was like, it takes, like, 30 seconds for the vocals to start and, like, a minute and a half for the chorus to start. And there's a long guitar solo. And I wasn't all that confident in my vocal performance on that record. But on that song in particular, I was like, man, like, I don't think that the falsetto part is just, like, good enough, you know, to be. And so I really wasn't anticipating that song would do well. And then as far as like on the next record, I really thought that Turn Off This Song and Doombox were going to be like my absolute breakthrough songs. I was actually concerned because I had come to terms with the fact like, oh, it's much better to release more singles. Like, I released a single leading up, but I was like, but really there's only like two singles on the album. Like, those are the only two singles. There's none of the other songs are single worthy. And the two that ended up doing well from that record were neither of those songs that I thought would do well. So I was super wrong there. And then I was also a bit wrong on my new album. Like, one of the songs that I thought would do well was called Apocalypticism, but the other one was like Apocalypse Now, I thought would do well, didn't do that well. Give the People What They Want, I thought would do well. Like, I really was, I just have no idea what people like, really.
1: I think people are sleeping on Give the People What They Want. That's one of my favorites.
0: I agree. I totally agree. They're sleeping on it. It should have been, I felt like it was like a good kind of callback to all the other music I've made too, you know. But I guess it's cool that people like something like Apocalypticism, which is kind of a, you know, a little bit different and probably a better maybe indication of what is coming next. But yeah, I definitely thought that like Give the People What They Want would be like, yeah, this is me kind of like, wow, this is the way this works out. But kind of giving the people what they want, like this is kind of like the closest thing to sort of like, these are the elements that have contributed to why people have liked my songs in the past. I'm going to sort of zero in on those, you know.
1: Mm-hmm. As we talk about all your different albums, despite being more or less like 2 to 3-ish years apart, there's a really distinct evolution between your first album, Truth to Power, and your most recent album, Apocalypticism, I can say it. Can you elaborate a little more on how you feel like your style has developed, especially as you've gotten more popular?
0: Yeah, I guess, honestly, like, any type of popularity probably didn't factor in, only because, like, when I made all these records, I'm not really sure how many people were, like, listening. I mean that to say, like, there's going to be a difference on this next record because I have more resources and I'm just at a little bit kind of better of a place personally and a little bit less.

0: I don't know. Like on all the other records, there was kind of a sense of like, you gotta keep moving. You gotta keep working. You can't take a day off. You've got to forward your career. You got like, and that thing that weighed on me, maybe positively, probably negatively, but like the kind of pressure to succeed and to make this be something that people hear, that was kind of on those albums and probably won't really be on my next album. And having to do things with very limited resources is, again, probably something that will not be on my next album. So, like, as far as things like that, that would be, I guess, impacted by achieving some level of success, these three records were made under the same circumstances as far mm-hmm. as those things are concerned. I do feel like I've just gotten better each time. Like, I didn't change the process or who I was working with or anything like that, but I've gotten better. You know, I started the first record very much as like a beginner singer and producer. I very much did not do those things at a high level. And over time, I've gotten to be much more competent with those things, you know. And I hope that I've gotten better at kind of figuring out how to express what I'm going for, you know, especially considering the fact that I guess the ethos of the band hasn't really changed all that much. I don't force it, but the lyrics have stayed not only equally political, but also just like still expressing the same things, you know, because those are still issues in the world. We haven't necessarily like moved past them, you know?
1: Mm-hmm.
0: So like, yeah, I would say that I've just gotten better, and this isn't conscious, but like I did move before I made my whole third record while living in New York, whereas I made my first two living at like a different place in LA. And I'm sure that just has an impact that I can't really quantify, but you know, like obviously just living life influences you in different ways. And that was a big lifestyle change, you know,
1: mm-hmm.
0: even if kind of working on music was sort of one way that I sort of established like normalcy and one thing that I can count on and that I can expect not to change. You know, I'm sure that still anything like that impacts that a lot.
1: It's interesting. As you talk about this pressure to succeed, I keep hearing give the people what they want show. Like, I can see that popping up really in your music. I am excited for your next album. Do we have a timeline on that? Is there anything we can hear?
0: I do. The only thing that I know about it is that on this tour, I was kind of like, oh, what do I do? Like, I don't exactly know what my approach is. And I got, you know, like my computer was broken for a while, and then I fixed that like right before going on tour. So I was just kind of like not really sure what I wanted to do. But being on tour recently, I kind of realized that I really want to make the next record like with my band. I want to kind of go mm-hmm. back to that sort of collaborative spirit in some capacity or another. And I really like the guys who play with me, and I'd really like to work on a record with them. So that I know is what I'll do. I'll kind of do more so the traditional record mm-hmm. route where, you know, we'll have studio time and we'll have to kind of do it under certain parameters, and we're gonna talk before about what kind of record we want to make and stuff like that. But I definitely don't want it to kind of just be me messing around in my bedroom this time. I want to give it kind of a different sort of approach.
1: I mean, I'm excited for that. I know everybody else is too. Talking about the songwriting and production process, can you walk us through your songwriting production process now? How do you move from a tune that's stuck in your head or like some catchy lyric to like this fully synthesized and produced song?
0: Yeah, I guess it really depends. Like, this sucks because I was working on this like right before my computer died, so this song is like currently gone. But for the first time since I was like a kid, I was like taking my dog for a walk at night, and I just kind of had this like melody, or maybe it started with a bass line, and I sang like an entire song into my phone, like sang the instrumentals and sang just like not lyrics, but like when you start it and it's kind of like nonsense words.
1: Mm-hmm.
0: And I did it for like a whole like 4 minute thing. And then I like came inside and picked up the guitar and wrote the music around kind of the nonsense that I'd been singing. And so that was kind of funny. Like, that was a funny instance of literally like you just said, having something stuck in my head and then turning that into like a fully synthesized song, you know. otherwise, a lot of the time I'll write music like on a guitar or on a piano, to where it's just kind of like I have the skeleton of the song on just like piano and vocals, for instance. And then later on, I'll kind of focus on producing the full thing and recording it and doing a full arrangement. But then a lot of the time, I'll kind of build a slight instrumental on my computer, whether that be like a skeleton of like pads and drums and then kind of layering stuff on top of it, or building a cool loop with like bass and samples or something that I can just loop and create kind of a cool ambiance that makes me like want to sing something. But it kind of depends on the song. And for Moonwalker, a lot of the time it's like a combination. Like I'll come up with like a verse melody and progression, and then I'll immediately go put that to pads, find a cool drum loop, loop that for a while, mess with it until I end up with, you know, some songs are all one progression, some songs it switches after the verse, some songs it switches halfway through the verse. So, like, I'll just kind of sing over that until something starts to feel right, and the next step sort of just presents itself.
1: Okay, I love that. Were you willing to share what DAW you use, Digital Audio Workstation?
0: Yeah, I use Logic.
1: Interesting. Okay. Because I think within the music production community, there's definitely very, very strong opinions about this, and I'm interested to see what everyone uses. What
0: For
1: was the
0: sure.
1: learning?
0: It's always, I feel like anybody who grew up in the Apple, like anybody whose first experience with a DAW was GarageBand, is going to use Logic, and anybody whose first experience was on something more analog is probably going to favor Pro Tools. I guess I really am speaking out of a place of ignorance. I don't know much about the others, but I have worked in both of those, and to me, Pro Tools is just not intuitive. And to any of my friends who, you know, were working in studios before they had home studios, Logic is not intuitive to them.
1: Interesting. I hear that Logic is very similarly arranged to GarageBand.
0: Yeah, it's absolutely just like, you know, a professional quote-unquote version of GarageBand.
1: Interesting. Can you share a little more about how you, like, what was the learning process, like the growth process for writing and producing your own music? Because I know, like, if we go back a couple of years, we're going to hear about some little, like, phone recordings that may or may not be hidden away somewhere.
0: For sure. I guess they were both kind of separate. Like, I learned how to write way before I learned how to record or produce, because my first proper experiences with writing were like the Midnight Club, and my process period always was writing a song on the acoustic guitar or on the piano, always, and then bringing it to the band and figuring out how to produce it and how to, you know, who to get to help us record it, how to get the studio time, who could write their respective parts. But like, I would only write music, and I wrote hundreds of songs just like on the guitar and sort of singing as best that I could, or with a friend or something like that. And so then we would make, in the Midnight Club, we would make, especially when we moved to LA, or like maybe like just before that, we started to work on GarageBand, and we would consider it demos, but we would really take these songs pretty much as close to the finish line as we could get them. And again, we would consider it demos. That was just kind of like a mental blockade that we had to cross at some point. But like, we would think, okay, we're doing the demos, but we might as well try to get it as close to a full, finished, complete song that we want to listen to as possible. And then what would happen is we would get attached to those demos, and we would go record with the producer, and we'd be like, oh man, he made it worse. And so then I remember the day that I sort of considered myself a producer, and I considered the things that I was making to be full songs rather than demos, was when we, and I don't mean to throw our producer under the bus, he's a great guy, but like, I sent it to my mastering engineer friend, who's like a very successful seasoned mastering engineer. And a mastering engineer is like as close to like a scientist of the music world as possible. Like, their studios look like doctor's offices. They don't have instruments and lava lamps and cool lighting. They have spare rooms with tape machine converters and one weird sort of screen looking thing, because any additional thing in the room is going to compromise the sound and the way that sound fills the space. And like it's very scientific, this mastering engineer I know, he doesn't even play any instruments, so it's very much just kind of like, from a technical perspective, is the audio quality of this where it needs to be, you know, like there's no preference, there's no like, oh, I would turn up the bass if I were you. It's just like, is this mix industry standard or not? All that I know is whether things sound right. And I sent him a demo, like, to get his thoughts, and he was like, this is way better than your old music. Like, what did you change? And so that was when I was kind of like, okay, the things that I'm working on, not only do I prefer them, but that's subjective. But this guy who, like, literally knows objectively the frequencies that a mix need to be at to maximize its audio potential, he's saying that it's better. So that means that not only am I personally preferring it, but from a technical perspective, this is closer to where it needs to be. So I'm going to start to consider myself a proper producer. And then it was just kind of off the races. There was a few months of me producing music for the Midnight Club, and then it just slowly became doing it for Sound Libraries, and then it became doing it for Moonwalker, and then it just became this, you know.
1: I mean, it became something awesome, first and foremost.
0: Thank you.
1: Moving toward, like, you've made all this fantastic music. How do you use social media platforms like TikTok, Instagram to grow your audience? Do you have any advice for artists trying to use social media to promote themselves? Because I've run into a lot of your TikTok and Instagram promotions recently. I think Instagram knows I'm doing research.
0: Oh, amazing. It's helping you. It's like when you fall asleep thinking about a test or something and you study it in your dreams.
1: Mm-hmm.
0: I guess I would love any type of help there too. It's really, really brutal, and you're pretty much at the mercy of like an algorithm that doesn't even understand itself and is programmed to change constantly and keep you on your toes and make it so you can't possibly get an edge on it. So like, it's very tricky to, how do I play the algorithm? But I guess it's like, because you never want to be in a position where you're like, oh, gee, these types of songs are performing well on TikTok or on the radio or on Spotify list or anything. I'm going to write something like that. Like, you don't want to be, that's when art dies, you know, or not to be like dramatic, but that's the death of art. And so you never want to be in that position, but like, you also can't just be so stubborn that you're not going to use the tool that people are using to forge careers in music. So you've got to take like the music that you naturally want to make and find a way to filter that through the lens of what this app already wants to see so that you can reach the people who will like it. It's very complicated, and it's complicated even without the algorithm constantly updating and changing. So like, it's very, very complicated, and this is much easier said than done. But I would say, like, in general, as long as you stand by something, then you're gonna feel happy that you did it. So like, even if you make a little TikTok and you're like, I thought this was really funny, or I thought this was really cool, or I thought this was really artistic, even if it doesn't do well, you're still like gonna have that. Like, you can still look at that and maybe later on when something else starts to go well for you and the algorithm starts to sort of act in your favor, you can repost it and more people will be there to see it. Like, if you like something, stick with it and there will be a time for it. But I get it. Like, when I started doing TikToks, I did not feel strongly at all about what I was doing. The game was just like, how can I kind of trick people into listening to this music that is not really meant to be consumed on this app, you know? So that was sort of my initial approach. And it kind of sucked, but then it started doing well, and I was like, okay, here's the benefit. So, I mean, I guess, like, in general, if you like something and if you stand by something, you won't even really need to see it succeed in order to feel like it was worth doing. So that would be my first piece of advice, but also maybe just, like, pay attention to artists that you like what they're doing on TikTok. See if there's a way to apply what they're doing. Pay attention to videos on TikTok, like the way that I kind of started doing one thing that I like doing where I'll like show a news clip or something and then my song is like,
1: yeah.
0: I would really enjoy these kind of funny people who would splice videos of like someone saying something dumb or something like that, and then they kind of deliver like a punchline sort of thing, and I really like those videos. And I was like, well, I mean, I could do that with music, particularly with my music, because a lot of it I'm kind of like saying things really sarcastically, and I'm sort of making fun of like when people accidentally like say the quiet part out loud kind of thing, you know what I mean? Like I'm sort of really into that, and there's no real better way of sort of pointing that out than by showing an example of exactly what I'm thinking about. And so that was kind of how I stumbled upon like that thing. But there's, I mean, just like, look, how do bands that you like, because they're probably on TikTok, what are they doing? How are bands like you, or bands that have a similar fan base that you want, how are they finding their fans? How, you know what I mean? What are videos that you come across that you don't think are cringe? You know, like, do those. Why do you like those? Why do those, even if you do think it's cringe, why does it work, and how can you take it in a way that won't be so cringe to you? You know what I mean? Like, just kind of constantly paying attention, and the issue is that becomes like a very time-consuming thing, like honestly, and that's one of genuinely the most annoying things about my day-to-day life is the amount of time that I have to put in to be able to utilize TikTok, you know what I mean? And for me personally, it's not necessarily great for my mental health inherently, so like it kind of is just a bummer. And the way that those apps work is they really, really want to get you to spend all of your time on them. They want you to spend hours on live, so they'll make your videos do better if you're on live. And they want you to scroll for hours, create for hours, engage for hours. They want you to spend every waking moment on those apps so they can get as much of your data as possible and take as much of your time as possible.
1: And I swear, I heard a song about this.
0: You know, and I mean, like, it's a kind of a, whatever, like, a nihilistic way of viewing things. So, like, they will definitely push your video times 50 if you go live right after doing it. And they will give you a second wave. If you stay live for an hour, they'll start to boost your video more. I mean, it's a bit odd, but, like, it's how they work. It's how these tech companies kind of generally operate. And this is certainly no exception. And unfortunately, there's kind of no way around, like, they're not going to give you the benefits of using their app if you aren't willing to kind of put the time in.
1: Yeah. I mean, following up on that, too, we are now in this, like, era of streaming. So Apple Music, Spotify, like, reign supreme. Everyone uses them for their music. And they're also notorious for these algorithms. How do you make sure your music doesn't get lost in the sauce?
0: Oof. That's such a good question. And people spend, especially for a new, like, there was a time in establishing Moonwalker and in establishing the Midnight Club where my just day-to-day biggest worry, my biggest thing of, like, how can I push my career forward was how can I get my algorithm sorted out? You end up on the wrong playlist and your algorithm is screwed up. You know, like, there's just, it's so finicky when you don't have that many listeners. And even if you have a lot of listeners, it can easily get just kind of swept up in the wrong thing. And the wrong thing is subjective, but basically, like, if you're in the wrong thing, that'll mean that you're on Discover Weekly and Release Radar, but it's going to people who don't like it. Mm-hmm. And that's the wrong thing, you know what I mean? And sometimes the genres get crossed and the demographics get crossed, and it just, it can really screw things up, and it can be really stressful and hard to remedy. The truth is that if you start getting people, your priority should be getting people to listen, because if you get real people listening, it will work itself out. Like, I guarantee it. If you get real listeners, it's going to work itself out, just because that's how data works. If you give enough good, real data, the algorithms will get where they need to. But at first, when you're kind of trying to first crack into those things like Discover Weekly and all that, yeah, man, it's hard. I mean, like, I always heard, and I tried to do this, and I don't know if it made a difference, I'm not exactly sure, but I always heard that trying to get your music on playlists with artists that you'd like to be linked up with algorithmically helps. Mm-hmm. I've heard that creating your own playlist that you direct your listeners to that has your music as well as artists that you would like to be linked with algorithmically
1: helps. I've seen that.
0: And by the way, when I say artists you'd like to be linked with, that, think about that logically. So, like, for example, I'll use Moonwalker as an example. When I'm establishing Moonwalker, a giant inspiration of mine is Black Sabbath. But I don't think it would necessarily have been smart for me to try to link my algorithm to Black Sabbath. The smarter thing would be to link my algorithm to Jack White or something like that. You know what I mean? Even if I'm listening to more Black Sabbath than I am Jack White, you've got to kind of be, if you're trying to sort of point the algorithm in one way, think about that. Think about artists that are, you know, of a similar, what would their fans like? Not just what are you listening to, like, what's really coming through when you listen to your music? What are your fans telling you you sound like, your friends and family? What you know? And if you hear an artist a bunch of times, you're like, well, I'm not even inspired by them. Take that into account. Like, recognize that there are similarities that other people are picking up on that you're not picking up on. And that's quite honestly way more useful than whatever you're thinking. Like, oh, geez, why are people not picking up that I love The Who? Why do they keep saying I sound like Panic at the Disco? Like, who cares? They think you sound like Panic at the Disco. Clearly there's some crossover there for a Panic at the Disco fan. You know what I mean? So I would say, like, listen to your audience. Think not like an artist, but like a consumer when you're trying to kind of guide these algorithms in certain places and trying to, like, market your music. When you're making your music, you should think only like an artist. You shouldn't care whatsoever about what's going to sell and what you're trying to sound like. And you should care about exclusively, like, what you'd like to hear right now, just as a person with taste. But then when you're marketing it, it doesn't matter. Like, your taste doesn't matter. Your artistic endeavor doesn't matter. You just need to figure out how to find the people who are going to like your music and how to get it in front of them.
1: I mean, it's interesting that you bring up bands that you'd pick up on, like, similarities with. I found the Crystal Casino Band completely separately from Moonwalker, but as I was doing more research into Moonwalker, found out that you did a collaboration with them on the song 20-something Socialist, like a remix, I think.
0: Yeah.
1: I first of all, fantastic job. But I wanted to ask more about, how was it to work with them and, like, other artists? Are you considering maybe some more collaborations in the future? I know you talked about working more with your band on this next album. Will there be collaborations?
0: Yeah, good question. I guess, like, I'm certainly open to it. Like it's not like there's really been anything in the works or anything like that, but I'm always down to collaborate. Those guys, they're just awesome. I played a show with them. We've been, like, talking online for a while, but I played a show with them, and we hung out for a while there, and then they just were, like, asked me if I wanted to do it, and I was like, absolutely, that sounds awesome. And they just kind of sent me the song and, like, let me do whatever I wanted with it, and it was really, really fun to work on with them. And I love collaborating like that. That kind of like where you do your thing, I do my thing, that type of collaboration. I also love collaboration where it's like we're in the room together. What happens when you sort of put our approaches together rather than just like you mess with it and then pass it over to me and I'll mess with it. So I like both of those things. For, like, the record, I definitely am just kind of missing, like, letting other people, like, do their thing on my album and sort of, like, you know, like, when you're listening to an album that you love and you hear it for the thousandth time and you're like, oh, man, like, I never noticed how cool that synth line was, or I never noticed how good those drums sound there, or something like that. Whereas, like, for the records where I'm just, like, the only one working on it, I, like, don't ever have that. I'm just like, oh, yeah, there's that bass. Dang, I probably should have turned it up. There's, oh, yeah, I forgot I did that guitar. Man, I could have mixed that better. Like, it's like not a lot of fun. And, like, when I have people work on the records and sort of be invested in them, then I'll listen to those records. And even on the thousandth listen, I'll be, like, enamored with what they've done. And it'll keep blowing my mind and keep keeping me interested as, like, a listener, even though it's a record that I also contributed to extensively.
1: I mean, I'm excited to hear that, and I am certainly looking forward to some potential future Crystal Casino plus Moonwalker collaborations. That sounds awesome.
0: Oh, I would love that. And I'd love to do a tour with them. That's got to happen.
1: Okay, I may be, like, following you on that tour, doing every single show.
0: Please do.
1: Take all my money.
0: It would be incredibly perfect. We could play the cover or the remix. It would be amazing.
1: That is exciting. Moving back to just Moonwalker, do you have, like, any long-term plans? I know we talked a little bit about how you're in this place where you have more resources, more, like, help to really produce at a different level than you were beforehand. What do you want to, like, where do you want to see Moonwalker go from here?
0: Yeah, I guess that, like, I sort of always just, like, focus on the things I can control. So, like, I can make albums regularly, I can go on tour regularly, and I can put on better shows and make better albums and, you know, and just kind of up the ante and hope that more people come and more people listen and you know, hope that, or I guess hope even that the people who care now will continue to care. But that's really, I guess, all that I can control. Anything that's sort of outside of that purview, I'll kind of just, like, as it comes, that's great. Like, you know, festivals or support tours or any kind of big or collaborations, any kind of big thing like that, I'm completely open-minded to it. And I'll always sort of, you know, approach everything like I'll do everything that I can to make it as something I can be proud of. But really my only future plans are, like, just, like, next record and next tour and how I can use that to sort of, you know, make myself excited about music again and make myself excited about, tour. You know, like, making the record makes me excited to go tour it. And then, like, kind of participating in just the sort of, like, you know, I don't know, the music culture, the culture of kind of, like, releasing things and taking things in and letting that influence me and going and experiencing it with the world on tour and even just seeing how people react to it upon its release and just, like, you know, that stuff is all really cool and it ebbs and flows and, you know, I can control elements of it, but all I can really control is kind of making the best record possible and putting on the best show possible.
1: I think that's a really, really excellent way to view it. I'm going to bug you again about this. What thoughts do we have for this next record, for this next tour? Is there anything you're willing to disseminate about it?
0: I guess there's just not all that much that I know. I feel like I've started to kind of zero in on maybe what I want it to sound like. I think that in the very minor conversations that we've had about it, and even in just sort of times that I've thought about it, there's an element of the first record where I'm not, like, bogging it down with a bunch of sort of stuff in the arrangements and pads and stuff like that. It's kind of very, like, I'm relying on really just the guitar, bass, drums, vocals to sort of get the songs across. And I like that. I like especially the idea of the dynamics coming from everybody sort of playing quieter parts or louder parts, more bombastic parts, rather than, like, when it's loud, there's a million things going on, and when it's quiet, there's only a bass line and a vocal going on. You know what I mean? Like, more kind of like, for this part, the drums are going to play quieter, and the bass is going to play more sparsely, and the guitar is going to be clean and at a lower volume, and then when this part comes in, everybody's just going to start to attack it more, rather than, like, and it'll all keep looping, but 1,000 pads will join in. You know what I mean? Like, so I kind of like the idea of what making the songs work is just coming from good performances, you know, like, and I have a great, great band, and I kind of like the idea of sort of getting back to the root as a guitar player, whereas, like, right now, it feels like guitar is sort of an afterthought in my music. Like, I'm writing it on the bass and with drum loops and with progressions, and the most important thing is the vocals and stuff. Well, that's another thing. I've become a much better singer, so I'm more comfortable with the concept of kind of being, like, I'm a guitar player singer right now, whereas I was always like, I'm not a singer, but I can make a whole song. You know what I mean? Like, I can I can build a song from scratch, but I wouldn't necessarily say that I'm, like, a singer. Now I feel like I'm definitely a singer, and I'm excited for, like, a record to sort of just be a singer guitar player, and I'll have my buddy produce it, and I'll have my guys play their instruments on it, and, yeah, or I guess we'll probably all produce it, and we'll probably all sort of jump around on who plays what instruments and whatever, but just kind of give myself the pass to, like, let other people who are better than me do what they do on the record, you know?
1: I love it. I mean, thank you so much for being here today. Folks, you just heard Moonwalker, aka the best thing to come from COVID, in my lovely personal opinion. Their grunge rock sound combined with breathy vocals and powerful lyrics has captured the attention of the internet and KUCI. Now three albums into a blossoming career, Moonwalker shows no signs of slowing down, and I am so excited to see Moonwalker continue to take the world by storm. Thank you so much for being here. You also just heard The Random Show coming to you live from KUCI 88.9 FM in Irvine, California. Remember, the views, thoughts, and opinions expressed in this program do not reflect KUCI, its management, or the University of California Board of Regents, and also don't reflect... I can talk. Please remember that anything we mention in here today, we're not imploring you to make any purchases. You do you. We're going to close out with Apocalypticism, one of my favorite songs from Moonwalker's newest album, also called Apocalypticism. Thank you again for tuning in. Let's listen.